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1: Kelly thought she could make a raccoon skin hat, including the tail, sexy. 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
3: When we talk about how much exercise someone should get, current guidelines call for about 150 minutes of moderate intensity exercise or 75 minutes of vigorous intensity exercise every week. New study out of the UK makes a strong case for vigorous exercise if and when you can do it. Now, researchers determined that even little bursts of vigorous exercise can significantly reduce someone's risk of 8 different diseases: dementia, type 2 diabetes, fatty liver disease, chronic respiratory disease, chronic kidney disease, immune-mediated inflammatory diseases, major cardiovascular events, and atrial fibrillation. We're not talking about complicated training programs here. Just work with what you can into your everyday life. If you are breathless and unable to speak in complete sentences, then you've hit the mark. I'm Dr. Sanjay Gupta, helping you live a better life.
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14: Not all screen time is created equal, and a new study out of Sweden is helping us understand this even better. So researchers followed more than 20,000 people over nearly two decades and determined that passive screen time, like sitting on the couch and watching television, raised someone's risk of dementia. But if they did something active, like reading, puzzles, or interacting with other people, this same group of people saw their risk of dementia drop. Just like you gotta put the work in to keep your body in shape as you age, you basically have to do the same thing with your brain. A couple things I have found to help. working to learn something new every day, whatever it might be, challenging yourself in some way every day, and really importantly, staying socially active. Some days, that means meeting friends in person. Other days, maybe an email, a text, or a phone call. Just stay engaged. I'm Dr. Sanjay Gupta, helping you live a better life.
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21: 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I used to listen to it driving to school every morning. It means the world to us. Thank you guys so much. We'll see you soon.
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15: I don't know about you, but my social media feeds are flooded with lotions and potions and gadgets, all promising to unlock different components of longevity. But if you log off, take a step back from all the hype, you'll find that the actual keys to a longer, healthier life are hiding in plain sight. There are four of them. Number one, nutrition. The Mediterranean diet really is the gold standard. Number two, exercise. You should be getting 150 minutes of moderate intensity exercise or 75 minutes of vigorous intensity exercise every week, plus strength training and stretching. Number three, sleep. Sleep is when your body and your brain repair themselves. You should be getting 7 to 9 hours a night. And finally, number four, often gets forgotten, socialization. It's not a bonus. It's a necessity for a healthy life, finding a sense of community, purpose, and belonging. I'm Dr. Sanjay Gupta, helping you live a better life.
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9: Kind of started a new life rule. 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
13: 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Text from the 616. When I was young, I was reading a magazine and saw an article about a condom getting stuck inside a woman. So for many years, I thought condoms looked similar to Werther's candy and just stuck to the tip of the wang, but came in colors and flavors.
15: Oh, neat. That would
16: so
15: be fun.
16: Like a little hat.
13: Wasn't until I was a teenager, a late teenager, that I realized anything was wrong.
16: Oh, my gosh. Oh, you got to unroll it, man. Just setting it there like a little wiener sombrero.
15: Mm-hmm.
16: Yeah, that doesn't work.
13: This text. On the bus in junior high, this guy, BJ Miller, real name, was talking about balls.
16: Yeah.
13: The way he described them, I, from that moment on, believed that they were stacked on top of each other like a dog toy from Kong. Like the same shape as a snowman.
17: Yeah.
13: Mm-hmm.
17: Were they different?
13: Imagine my surprise later in life when I found out that it was not, in fact, stacked up. Unless you're laying on your side.
18: Yeah.
13: Even then, doesn't look like a Kong at all. And definitely not a chew toy for dogs.
16: Not usually, no. Unless you're into that kind of thing.
17: Yeah.
13: What? 1-800-947-3979.
17: Are you looking at the most recent text?
13: That we can't
17: say?
13: About the math teacher?
17: Yeah.
13: Yeah. We can say... I mean, you know, not the way it's written. My fifth grade math teacher 100% said you go number one inside your partner's back door to get her pregnant.
14: I never tried that.
16: I would say it is, Kelly.
18: Is it?
16: Yeah.
18: I don't know. I've made a couple kids.
16: As a kid, I thought, well, that's cool. I can do it from a distance because it's kind of gross.
14: Yeah. Ew.
16: You know,
19: and it works out twice if she's been stung by a jellyfish up there.
18: Oh, did you read the last line? I'm not saying he tried that, but he's in jail now.
16: Oh, no, I didn't see that. Okay. Well, sounds like that guy was a problem.
19: Yeah. Wasn't sure until you said he was in jail.
16: Yeah, right.
19: Thanks.
16: This text. When I achieved the orgasm, my partner at the time said I sounded like a roaring demon beast. That's just what came natural to me. I never thought about it, and no one had ever commented on it before. He waited until after we were done and then was like, hey, when did that start? And I said, when did what start? And he said, you know, where you put on a show like that. Wow. Basically saying, he was saying, I think the way I'm interpreting is, hey, you don't have to like go crazy.
18: Yeah.
16: For me.
18: Right. Yeah.
16: And
18: you can tone it down a bit.
16: The woman writing this was like, I wasn't. That'd be okay. That'd be awkward.
19: Yeah. I mean, everybody's different. Sometimes people have those big loud orgasms, but now, it is weird. It would be weird. Like,
16: said that, like,
19: that would be weird.
16: Luckily, once he found out it was legit, he really likes him. It turns him on. Yeah. 7 years later, he still calls sex taming the beast or beating the night terrors out of your pee. That second one. Whoa. Really means something. You want me to go slap around your night terrors from your pee?
18: Being the night terrors. Oh, that's great. I love that for them.
19: Oh, my gosh, that's amazing phrasing.
16: This text. I guess you're not supposed to play her stuff like it's a ukulele?
19: Yeah, I don't think they like to be strummed usually.
16: Anybody in here down for some strumming?
14: Hell yeah, finger strum me.
19: Yeah, I mean, maybe some gentle finger picking.
16: I mean, you guys can't see it because the only one who can really see Tommy is Kelly and Steve, kind of, but he is writing furiously during the segment. I assume he's like, oh, didn't know that one. Write this down. He's taking not notes. A ukulele. Yeah. Now he's writing up how to spell ukulele.
19: Yeah.
20: Can you spell that for me?
19: Yeah.
21: I really like everybody's phrasing with these texts, because this person says, I dated a guy who thought it was a good idea to aggressively nibble the bean while he was at Y-Town. He was confused when I slapped the side of his head and said, no!
16: That would be confusing. Also, don't blame her, though.
14: Y-Town.
16: Yeah.
14: Never heard that before.
21: Nibbling the bean at Y-Town.
19: That's a great restaurant.
18: What'd you do this weekend? I nibbled the bean at Y-Town.
16: Yeah. This text. I thought once you had sex, you just didn't have to worry about it anymore. Everybody makes a big deal about losing your virginity, but then once you lose it, you're good. You just got to do it every once in a while, every few years. It horrified me when I found out you're expected to have sex regularly and that people wanted it. Well, turns out I'm gay, so now I understand why people want to do that. At the time, it was confusing. Well, that would be. Like, if you found it.
14: Yeah, like, I did it. I don't really care for it.
16: Yeah. This one, my ex and I used to talk very dirty while doing it, like lots of cussing. I enjoyed it a lot, and I thought this is normal because it was my only reference. When we broke up, I ended up eventually having a new girlfriend, and the first time we had sex, I called her a dirty slut while moaning. She stopped and started crying. That's when I realized that it wasn't for everybody.
18: Yeah, no, you got to clarify. Okay. You got to make sure that that's...
19: Yeah.
16: That would be pretty hurtful, especially if she already like felt like you know, dad was going to be disappointed in her.
19: Yeah. Yeah, that one can be normal, but it with the right person.
16: Okay.
19: Yeah, it's definitely not for everybody.
16: It is. It's when you think you know what's normal that when people get in trouble, that's why a lot of people have said porn is very bad for people, because then they go and they think it's going to be like that, and it's not. Like this one. I thought spitting in each other's mouths was just part of the sex package.
19: What?
14: Oh, if somebody just randomly spit in my mouth, I don't know what I would do.
19: I think my reaction might be to punch.
14: Yeah.
19: I mean, like, really?
14: I might spit back.
16: I think you should.
18: I think you're well within your rights.
0: Probably.
20: Everybody's just soaking wet in the face.
0: I mean, at the very least.
14: She's spitting each other.
0: Yeah. I think at the very least, I would freeze and just go, why did you just do that? I don't like that.
14: That General Tso's chicken I'm tasting? What is that?
0: I don't care for that. I don't like kimchi.
20: Okay, this isn't the same thing. This is someone just being naive, but it's great. In high school, the band was sharing the bus with the football team. On the way back from a game, everybody's having a good time, and I found a cup, not like a drinking cup, but like a cup to protect the genitals.
0: Okay.
20: And I put it on my mouth and said, look, an oxygen mask.
0: Oh. Okay, well, that's funny.
14: Wow. I hope your friend laughed for a few minutes before they told you what it was.
20: That's what I'm assuming.
0: That's a very funny abnormality. Yeah.
14: Ah.
20: Okay. Talk about the ones we have to change. Well, this person didn't word it with any swears, but, you know, it's a very nebulous policy we deal with.
0: Yes.
20: When my ex used to reach nature's special moment, she used to go number two at the same time.
14: What?
0: Oh, every time? That's not normal.
20: Turns out I didn't like it, so I finally got the nerve up to ask my friends about it, and they said, no, man, not normal for girls.
0: Not normal for anyone.
20: Yeah, right.
18: So every single time.
0: I mean, you might make a mistake with a fart, right? And go, oh, this is bad timing. But no, every time is definitely not normal. If that's your normal, you should see a doctor.
18: Yeah, that's a mess.
14: Oh my God, yeah. So many skid marks.
0: Yeah. Right? That would be so.
14: I would not care for that.
0: Because then you've got a decision to make. Like, which part is the toilet? The bed sheets or you? Right?
20: Yeah.
0: I know.
20: He says, we only had sex one more time after that. You went back another time?
0: Well, you might think it was a one-off, but then once it's a number two.
20: Probably fed her like six blocks of cheese right beforehand, trying to lock things up.
0: Stop this up, man.
20: Good Lord.
0: A plug in there.
20: Back in a minute. It is the Free Beer and Hot Wings Show.
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19: It's a list going around. Started on I think it started on Twitter. It says a group of ladies made a list of places men shouldn't take them on a first date. Before we share anything from the list, Kelly, is there any place you would put on that list, either from experience or just because you've heard of it happening?
0: Number one that I would always say without fail, never take a first date to a movie theater, ever.
19: It's not really ideal. I've definitely done that.
11: I agree. I've done that. Yeah, I think everybody, a lot of people, when they start dating, that's just kind of like what you think you're supposed to do, dinner and a movie.
19: Mm-hmm.
11: But you can't talk during a movie. Mm-hmm. You don't have any interaction, so it's kind of a bummer.
0: Mm-hmm. Right.
19: Maitland, what about you? What's a place you do not want to go on a first date?
13: I agree with the movie theater thing. I don't like going even just regular dates.
19: You don't?
13: Yeah, I get cold and bored.
19: In movies?
13: Yeah. I'd rather just watch them at home with blankets.
19: Mm. It is often cold. Mm-hmm. Very true. All right, so this list is going around. It's pretty much every place you can't take them. So I guess ladies just don't want to be taken anywhere, Hot Wings.
11: It doesn't.
19: This sounds like to me.
11: It doesn't seem like it. A lot of frigidity.
19: All right, list of places that women do not want to go to on a first date. Ready?
11: Okay, yeah.
19: Number one, Maitland's favorite fancy restaurant, Cheesecake Factory. What's wrong with that? Why can't you take her to Cheesecake Factory? It's because it's a chain?
0: I think it's because, yes, it's a chain.
19: I say that based on the next four.
11: But
19: Applebee's, Chili's, Chipotle, Olive Garden.
0: I would rather go somewhere that's a little smaller and a little more intimate. Doesn't mean it's got to be more expensive, but I don't want to open up a booklet for a menu. You know what I mean?
19: But, does that make sense? So do you like you don't like those places ever?
0: I mean, I think they're fine if you're going with a group of friends before a movie or something. But when you're going on a date, I just think, like, be a little more creative. Don't just take me to a chain. Like, take me to, like, that spot you love. Mm-hmm.
13: Yeah, it doesn't tell you much about them, about that person.
0: Right.
13: It's just, okay, you're generic and you like generic things. That's fine. Olive Garden's good. But yeah, like Kelly said, I want to know your favorite little local spot.
19: What if that's their favorite?
11: Yeah.
13: Then great, but you're a little too simple-minded for my taste.
11: Wow.
19: Wow.
11: Yeah, like I wouldn't go to those places now probably because I am older and I, you know, have a job and I go to different places and I'm, you know, old.
19: Those places are expensive,
11: but
19: better have a job then.
11: But when you're, I don't know, when you're in college and stuff, I don't know, like an Applebee's or a Chili's seems fine to me.
19: Those were the nice places in town.
11: But they were, because they were new then.
19: Okay, so number 1, 2, 3, 4, and 5 are Cheesecake Factory, Applebee's, Chili's, Chipotle, Olive Garden. I get all those. That makes sense.
11: Cheesecake Factory, I think that one should have at least a check mark, and maybe Olive Garden too.
13: Boris and I ended up at an Applebee's on our first date, but it was after a hockey game and we hung out with some friends. And so it was just kind of are you hungry? Yeah, I'm hungry. Applebee's is the only thing still open.
19: Let's go to the bees.
11: Yeah. Yeah.
19: Number 6 is the movies, just like Kelly said. I think that's good advice.
0: Mm-hmm.
19: 7, your house. She does not want to go to your house on the first date. Is that always true?
0: No, I don't think so.
11: I had one date at my house. But on her suggestion,
19: yeah.
11: It wasn't even mine. She was like, it was pandemic time. So she was like, hey, why don't I just come over to your house? And I go, I mean, if you're comfortable with that's fine by me.
19: Mm-hmm.
11: Like, I'm not worried about you. So
19: sure.
11: And so, yeah, we spent, you know, a couple of hours and just hung out. So, yeah. I mean, that was actually great. But
19: okay. So the theme continues. Any fast food chain. I think that's a good rule.
0: Yeah.
19: Buffalo Wild Wings. Wingstop or anything with wings in the title.
11: Well, yeah, and like a Buffalo Wild Wings, I would say like any sports bar. It's just too loud.
19: Yes.
11: You can't talk.
19: Number 11, Red Lobster.
11: That's kind of right up there with Cheesecake Factory or Olive Garden.
19: Any buffet.
14: A seafood lover in here, though.
19: It is. What if you look at the girl you were going on a date with and you're like, she seems like she'd be into cheddar biscuits that have as many calories as a king-size Snicker bar.
11: Mm-hmm. But you want her to love your seafood in her, so
19: yeah, that's true.
11: You gotta take her to a better place.
19: You can't take her to a buffet. It's a good general rule.
11: Yeah, I think generally speaking, that's probably a decent rule of thumb. There's not a lot of awesome buffets.
19: 13, yeah. IHOP. 14, Denny's. Again, get it. All right, number 15. I don't know who's doing this. The gym.
11: This only works if you're both gym rats,
19: right?
11: Like, hey, let's meet up and lift together. I mean, otherwise, yeah. I mean, even as a guy, if a woman said, hey, let's meet up at the gym, I go, I don't, this is a terrible idea.
19: Now, Steve, this next one, I think it's where you took Annette on your first date.
1: Uh-huh.
19: Church.
1: Yeah, definitely. It was a great first date. I don't know what this list is talking about.
19: Have any of you been invited to go to church on a date?
1: No.
0: Not since
11: I don't know, but if it's like that song, Take Me to Church, I think that was about something else.
1: Oh, yeah.
11: So that church might be okay. Yeah. Is that Church of Fudge?
19: I don't think so. Starbucks, next.
11: Lame.
19: Coffee dates in general.
0: What? Oh, I love coffee dates.
13: Yeah.
0: For first dates especially. Those are safe.
1: So are they saying don't go to Starbucks for a coffee date? Because you should go to like a little
19: Yeah, but then the very next one takes away all other coffee shops.
11: Yeah, I don't get that. Like Starbucks is, I think, lame. But yeah, I agree with Kelly and Maitland that like a good, nice like neighborhood coffee shop is kind of a pleasant place to hang out.
0: Yeah,
11: especially really if somebody's not into getting drinks, because not everyone is.
19: And like Kelly said, it's a good safe first thing. It's during the day, takes away some of the pressure of like, where does this go?
11: Yeah,
19: you can see somebody in broad daylight. They see you.
13: Mm-hmm. It can be short and sweet. It can be just one cup of coffee, or if you like them, it can be several and some decaf.
19: Mm-hmm.
11: Yep.
19: Ice cream dates. What's wrong with that? That's a good one, too. I think coffee dates and ice cream dates can be charming.
0: I wonder if they're saying that because coffee is, you know, laxative, and so you might have tummy troubles or bad breath. And then same can apply for ice cream. Like, not everybody can eat ice cream and enjoy it afterwards.
11: Well, it's a little messy, too. Sometimes it's hard to eat that.
0: Yeah.
11: And, you know.
0: But I wouldn't give somebody, like, a demerit because you took me out for ice cream. I wouldn't be like, nah, I'm not going to go out another date with you because our first date was ice cream. I think that, especially if it's summertime and an ice cream shop is open and you want to go grab ice cream, that's cute.
19: Yeah, right.
1: Is the main date?
0: I think if we specified, like if I already had plans and it's like, hey man, I'm already going to eat. But if it were just ice cream, then I would probably say, can we grab like food beforehand?
19: If you were walking around or something. Yeah.
0: Yeah.
11: But that's different because then you're already on a date and it's not planned. But if you're like, can I take you on a date? And you say, yes. And then I set it up and then I go, okay, you're going to love this. We're going to Dairy Queen.
0: Yeah. I'd be like, are we going like to eat while we're there?
11: Yeah, that's different than just going,
19: a snow cone.
11: Hey, I think I'm going to go out for ice cream later. Would you like to join me?
0: Mm-hmm.
11: Different. Maybe still a first date, but the approach is so different.
0: Yeah.
19: Okay, so coffee dates are out. Ice cream dates are out. Family functions. Not allowed to take a girl to family functions on a first date. Again, who would do that?
11: If a woman agrees to go with you on a first date, you cannot then say, okay, great, we're going to my nephew's birthday.
19: Movie night at home. You can't Netflix and chill on the first date.
11: Unless it's her idea.
19: That's different.
0: See, I disagree with that.
19: All of these are okay if it's her idea.
1: It, yeah. But you can go along with it.
0: I don't mind. Like, again, that kind of, it's like going to the movies still. But if you're going to cook me dinner and then we're going to like watch a movie, I guess I don't mind that as much as going out to eat and then going to a movie because we're doing it together. You're cooking for me.
19: And you can talk during a movie at home.
0: Right. And I can also see your place and judge you.
11: But also, wouldn't it be better to do like if you're going to have somebody over and make them dinner, do something besides like, okay, well, now let's just turn on the television and not talk because you're generally going to not talk.
0: Well, hopefully the dinner and the conversation over dinner is so good that you don't have time for a full-on movie. Hopefully.
19: Yeah. Somewhere that requires a long drive. That'd be weird.
0: Uh-huh.
19: Bowling. Bowling is out.
0: What?
19: I think bowling's a great first date.
0: Oh, bowling. It's so fun.
11: I think it's
19: fantastic.
11: But again, you can't sneak that one up on somebody, though.
19: No. You run it by them. And you shouldn't, like, if you're a person who brings your own shoes and ball, that might be a little weird.
11: Yeah, like if you're in a bowling league and you ask somebody out on a date and then you go, okay, yeah, let's go out Wednesday and you can join me at league night. Like,
19: okay, that's terrible.
11: Yeah, that
19: come watch me play intramural basketball.
11: Really bad.
0: That's a bad. Oh, go ahead, Steve. Sorry.
1: I was going to say, I think bowling is a good barometer. That would be perfect because then you find out if they're super competitive, if they were like a gym warrior in high school.
11: Yeah.
1: You know, if they're pissed because they didn't pick up the 7-10 split and they let it affect them the rest of the night, then that's a red flag.
19: Yep.
1: At least for me, it would be.
0: The other thing, too, is if you, whether it's bowling or golf or basketball, if you're really, really good at a sport, don't take someone on your first date to show that off.
19: Right.
0: Or like one of those things where you're like intentionally playing that sport and there's like, you know, those little bowling places where you can bowl with the football or whatever. Like if you're really good at it and you're just taking someone to show off and they're not good at it, that's such a crappy date.
2: I would be more likely to take someone someplace where I knew I was going to look kind of dumb.
0: Yeah. It would make it like, fun for both of you.
2: Like, you know what? I'm fine with
19: then you're not being you're the best person that's not too, that you don't take yourself too serious.
0: Yeah.
2: As you get to know me, ma'am, you'll find out I have to accept not being good at things because I'm not good at things. Nightclubs. Those are out. Psst, can't talk.
19: Same thing. Yeah, same thing. You
2: can't really talk. 25, hookah bar. These are, again, if you're just tuning in, these are all lists of places women say you can't take them on a first date.
19: Are hookah bars still a thing?
0: Oh, sure. Yeah. There's one down the street from my house.
2: That, again, that seems like a good first date.
0: Yeah, because it's generally
2: just
0: quiet.
2: Just sitting around talking.
0: Yeah, and you're talking. Well, I say it's quiet. Some of them are, you know, they'll have music going, but it's usually a pretty chill environment.
2: Number 26, a bar for just drinks. Okay, there's not a lot left now.
1: Yeah, where can you
2: go? I can't go home. Can't go to a bar. I can't go to any chain restaurants. Can't go for coffee. Can't go for ice cream. I'm not supposed to go bowling or the hookah bar. Can't drive far. Can't go to family stuff. I also can't go to Waffle House or sporting events.
13: Oh, take me to a Waffle House the first date. We'll get married.
0: Love it.
2: You like it that much?
13: Oh my God, I love it.
2: What is it about Waffle House? Is it the fact that you grew up where there aren't any, so when there are some, it's like so special?
13: Yes, but also the waffles are just so dang good.
0: Mm-hmm.
2: Seems like a really low bar for marriage, though.
19: Yeah, really low.
13: You know, my standards are all over the place.
2: They are. But sporting events, too. If the person, like, would enjoy the sporting event, like if she's like, yeah, I don't care about sports, and you're like, well, we're going to a football game, you're awful. But if you can go and be casual, if you're not face painter weirdo and stuff. So based on that list, Kelly and Maitland, where should a guy listening right now take a woman he wants to go on a first date with?
13: I guess just like a good local restaurant.
2: It seems like the only choice that's left.
13: Yeah, kind of.
1: Pumpkin patch.
13: Yeah, picnic at a park.
0: Yeah, picnic at a park would be really cute. I think what they're encouraging someone to do is maybe obviously think outside the box, but then plan more than just a coffee date or just cocktails. So plan a dinner that's going to have good food. If they drink, make sure there's good cocktails there. And then maybe walk around and go look at shops and kind of get to know each other. And then you can grab that ice cream kind of thing. But yeah, I agree with Maitland. I think it's go somewhere that shows off where you live and where you like to go and kind of like that vibe.
2: Mm-hmm.
0: And you'll be set.
19: Yeah, I mean, some of this list, it does seem a little like a little on the snooty side.
0: A little bit.
13: Oh, yeah.
19: Like,
0: I would love to go bowling. I think bowling's fun.
13: Yeah, or like Top Golf. That's a great first date. Mm-hmm.
0: Yep.
19: Yeah, just nothing where you're going to get too sweaty, I would think.
0: Yeah,
19: would
0: that's true.
19: Like, you don't want to do that. But you know what I don't want to do as a guy? And I don't know how you go, like, girls might be different. You guys might feel differently about this. But like on a first date, I don't want to go on a double date. Like that, that's a weird type of pressure. Because now you're trying to impress like three people all at once. And
2: like a double date if you don't know anyone?
19: Like, yeah.
1: Like a double blind date?
2: That sounds
19: awful. It's like, oh yeah, let's go out with my friends or whatever. Like I've been on dates before where it wasn't specifically a double date, but like where they're like, oh, here's my friend and they're going to kind of like join us for a while. And you just go, you feel like now I'm on stage.
0: Mm-hmm.
19: Now everyone's just criticizing. And
2: criticizing.
19: Well, it's that internally that they're not necessarily doing it outwardly, but you're like, okay, yeah, this is everyone's. I'm on a job interview now, and like that feels a little weird.
0: Yeah, if you know it going in, I've gone on double dates before just out of like pure safety measures, because it's like I've never met this guy. You say you know him, and you're setting me up. And generally, friends when they set you up with people, it's more of a slap in the face than anything. So I like to make sure that when they're forcing me to go on a date with their friend, that they are also there so they can witness that their friend is not the catch that they swore they were.
19: Yeah.
0: So there have been a couple blind dates where I'm like, all right, I'm cool with this being a double date. And then the friend at the end is usually like, I thought that was going to go a lot better.
2: Do you think you said they're often a slap in the face? Is it because you find out your friend doesn't think highly of you?
0: Yes.
2: Or they think too highly of other people?
0: Yes, to both. Because when I was single, the first dates that I'd started going on were ones that people were like, you would really love this person. They're so similar to you. And then I get there and I'm like, this is so insulting.
2: Is it because the person's a loud butthole?
0: Yes. And I'm like, only I can be the loud butthole. Well, nobody wants two loud buttholes.
11: No, no, that's not how a good relationship works. You have the quiet one and the louder one. That's usually the dynamic.
2: This text. What about a zoo or botanical garden?
13: Ooh, yeah, I love that.
2: Those are good.
11: Yeah, you're going. You're walking.
2: This one. How about a hotel? Probably seem like a murderer or rapist.
13: Does it have a pool?
2: Is that going to make it okay?
11: Does it have a hot tub?
2: It's a waffle house, a poolside waffle house.
13: Oh, I'm in.
2: Okay. You can float on their waffles while eating the waffles.
13: It's a dream.
0: The pool is actually just maple syrup.
2: The text, I assume from a guy. So basically do something you don't want to do to try to impress her.
13: Yes.
1: Yep.
11: All I want to do is go to a sports bar and then watch, Roadhouse. And if she's not down with that, she's not for me.
2: We were going to go and watch Bums Fist Fight. You don't like that now? UFC night. More on the way. 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
2: Hot wings, a lot of people writing in and asking if you washed your legs today.
19: I shampooed my hair. And washed my genitals. The rest of it, let be. It dries your skin out. It's unnecessary. My legs don't smell. I'm not
0: you
19: dirty.
0: Don't use lotion is a whole other conversation.
19: My legs aren't dry.
0: I'm not.
19: Well, sometimes they are. But, you know, whatever.
0: But it's water for your skin.
19: Water is water for my skin. That's what water is. That's why it's called water.
0: I know what water is. And I know why we drink water.
19: Your skin
0: wants to drink lotion.
2: Do you refer to drinking water as lotion for your tummy?
0: Yeah. I will start doing that. That's great.
1: That sounds like something.
2: I bet you have a lot of
0: moisturizing
2: lotion.
0: My inside.
2: Broadcasting from the O'Reilly Auto Parts Studios, your professional parts people. A woman.

0: but she wants the rest. She also wanted to share her story to warn others.
1: Okay. Do you think she should get her money back?
2: No.
1: Like, I think psychics are a fraud, but I think everyone at this point should know they're a fraud.
2: Yeah, come on.
1: So if you fall for it, like, it's weird because I'm siding with the person defrauding others in this case.
2: Mm-hmm.
1: But you hung a sign up that says, I'm a psychic, which is like hanging up a sign that says, I'm a fraud. And then she went there and she'd been doing it 30 years.
2: Mm-hmm.
1: Screw it. That's your money.
3: Yeah.
1: As ill-gotten as it is.
3: No, this is like saying, I'll build you a house with my dreams.
1: Right?
4: This is happening to me. And I'm just like, I can't even believe that I'm part of it.
2: You can't.
5: And police have issued warnings in the past to watch out for psychics who claim they can help you see the future or fall in love, and beware of anyone charging large amounts of money to remove spells or witchcraft.
6: And I can't believe I have to stand here on the news and say that to people.
2: Man. People are stupid.
3: Uh-huh.
1: That lady probably describes herself as, I'm smart. I'm savvy.
2: Definitely.
1: Yeah. I pay attention to the world around me because she, other than this, seemed like a perfectly normal woman.
2: Mm-hmm.
6: It looked like she lived in a very nice house. She had a massive TV behind her. Uh-huh. So you know that she probably is making a good amount of money doing whatever she's doing.
3: Yeah, I mean, there's a Minecraft sword on the floor, so she probably eats children.
1: Was it really?
3: Yeah.
1: Oh, man. She did look like she had a bit of an Ender Dragon look to her.
3: Could be. Yeah. Could be.
1: Well, good luck to all the people who get fooled by stupid things. Speaking of stupid people, this is an Australian influencer you're going to be impressed by.
3: Okay.
1: Do you think you could run through duct tape strung up between two poles, like on a sign?
6: Mm-hmm. One piece?
3: One piece?
1: Yeah.
2: Yeah.
3: Probably.
1: What about 10?
3: No.
6: Yeah.
2: Yeah.
6: Probably.
3: No.
2: We should find some poles and duct tape.
3: And let Maitland and Steve go for it.
1: Let's watch this first before we decide if we're going to give it a try. Here it is.
3: Oh, look at this.
1: So he's got super spiky hair.
7: Let's see how much duct tape it takes to stop me. Okay. 1, 10, 100.
6: Okay, so 1 in 10, I mean, it was like it wasn't even there.
1: Yeah.
6: Okay.
1: Now, he's very strong.
3: He's very fit. He looks like some kind of 1980s character from a video game, like Bad Dudes.
1: He does,
3: doesn't he?
6: Okay, so he's going to go through 100 now?
1: Yep.
7: Oh, my God,
3: he felt that one.
6: Yeah, that one gave him
3: that one.
6: There was some resistance.
1: Okay, now what's the next
3: watch?
1: Oh. What is the next logical step beyond 100 if you're trying to keep going?
2: 1,000.
8: 150?
6: You know, I would say 200, maybe.
3: 200 if he wants to keep going up exponentially as he is.
6: Because that one, I mean, there was some resistance, but he still busted through.
3: Yeah, that one hurt, though. You could tell he felt that one.
6: Yeah.
1: Now, Kelly, were you serious?
2: Yeah, because he went from 1 to 10, 10 to 100, so I figured he's doing multiples of 10.
1: The next step.
2: Yeah.
1: But 1,000 is going to murder you.
2: Yeah.
7: Let's go. We ran out of tape. $400 in duct tape, right? Oh. Haven't eaten yet. Check this out. I was going to do 500, but we're going to skip straight to 1,000.
2: I knew it.
1: So he is 1,000 times around these. They're metal poles, and they are concreted into the ground. They're not going anywhere.
3: No.
7: 1,000.
1: So he added some more hairspray to his stupid hair spikes. Now he's doing some party pump push-ups because, you know, that'll make all the difference for running through 1,000 layers of duct tape.
3: I feel like this might stop a small car.
1: 1,000?
3: Yeah.
7: Oh.
2: Oh,
6: wow. So,
3: he bounced back up, but only on adrenaline. His insides are liquid and he's dead.
1: So it's about chest high. It hit him and it immediately sent him flying towards the ground and smashing into the ground. And Hot Wings is right. He bounced back up like, I'm still alive.
6: He did that great cartoon fall, too, where he leveled off in midair, dropped straight down. But yeah, bounced back up. So he's going for it again.
7: Let's run it back. Let's go. Let's go again.
3: Oh, good. He's going to do it again. Okay. Oh, he led with his face that time.
2: Oh,
3: why did he do that?
6: Uh-oh.
3: He led with his face. It knocked his horns off.
6: Oh, no. He did that thing that football players do when they get a concussion.
1: It has a name. I can't remember.
6: Just kind of tense up.
3: It's called derp.
1: Yeah. Full brain derp. Oh, someone watching just came up and said, I'm a doctor.
2: Oh.
8: Yeah.
1: He led with his face. And when he hit that time, he kind of went downward, and his face hit that hard.
2: Oh, they said he snapped his neck.
1: Oh. Oh, he is in a bad way.
6: Yeah.
1: Yeah, they're putting fentanyl right into his vein. Oh, man. Did you see his horns are like drooping? They're all bent. It looks like when you were a kid, if you're old enough to have lived without cable television, it looked like when you were trying to tune in the big game, yeah. But you couldn't get it. So you just kept bending the antenna around until it was all derp and stupid.
3: I know you can't see this person that we are looking at on the radio, but just to give you an extra level of what kind of douche we're talking about here, on his upper bicep, he has a NOS tattoo.
6: Like, you know, nitrous, like oxide.
3: Nitrous oxide. With the NOS, with the arrow. Like a logo.
2: He also has the Call of Duty logo on his stomach.
1: Yeah. Does
2: he?
1: Oh, yeah. Yeah. Who's the guy on his right breast? Is it him?
2: I think that's Akon.
1: Oh, yeah. That makes sense.
6: Oh, yeah.
2: Akon
6: yeah,
2: on
6: yeah,
2: the yeah. top.
1: Oh.
2: Yeah. Oh, wow.
1: I thought it was Vladimir Lenin. That would actually be cooler.
3: I mean, everything about this guy is so dumb. His leopard print on his forearm.
2: Okay, I kind of like that.
3: Not on him.
2: I'd like it on me.
1: Would you get a leopard print tattoo?
2: I might.
1: I don't think that's going to age well.
2: I don't think so either.
1: But what am I? I don't know anything. More next. It is the Free Beer and Hot Wings Show.
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3: 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Loneliness, the great enemy of all. No one wants to be lonely.
2: No, being alone is okay, but being lonely is a drag.
3: Yeah. Yeah, and it's a thin line sometimes between one and the other. There are times where we all desire to be alone.
2: Yeah. Mm-hmm.
3: But no one ever says, wish I could be alone all the time.
2: Not often.
3: Well, the Consumer Electronics Show happened last week. And Realbotics has tackled the epidemic of loneliness. Howing, as you said, sometimes you're lonely, not all
2: sure.
3: the time.
2: Sure.
3: How would you like to be less lonely?
2: I mean,
3: all you need to do is buy essentially a house. But okay. it'd be a starter home, sadly, because that's how expensive they become. Do you have $175,000 that would help your lonely problem?
2: Oh, sure.
3: Okay.
2: In my wallet right now. Where okay. do I go?
3: Well, you go to Realbotics and you get yourself the AI robot girlfriend programmed Ooh. For companionship and intimacy.
2: Okay, that sounds wonderful.
4: Would you get a robot girlfriend for $175,000? Or maybe a robot boyfriend, if that's your preference.
2: Hold on. Wait a minute. Why did it just go to some guy who looks like Carl Sagan, but a robot version? Like, I thought it was going to, like, they were showing this twisting rotisserie hot woman's body, and then all of a sudden it illuminates an old man's face.
3: What's weird is when they show the woman one, it's more the traditional kind of slutty robot girlfriend that is portrayed in movies.
2: I don't know.
3: Yeah, the male one. Kind of looks like Tig Notaro.
2: Kind of, yeah. That's a person who knows how to, like, change the spark plugs in a lawnmower yeah. super easy.
3: Or give some good advice about why you should just wait before you buy something you don't really need.
5: Yes. Those are some full eyebrows, too.
3: Yes.
4: But let's focus on the robot girlfriend for a
2: minute. Yeah, let's go back to that.
3: Was that an attractive man?
6: No.
3: That lonely man?
6: No.
3: You're not interested at all?
6: Not at all, no.
5: Kelly?
7: No, not at all.
3: Not enough red flags?
7: No.
6: He looks way too nice and polite. He would probably treat me great. I hate that.
2: What if they pan down, though, and his hand is a law degree?
7: Well, then we're talking. Yeah. An argument could be made.
2: Coffee, at least.
7: Yes.
4: But let's focus on the robot girlfriend for a minute here.
3: She's got a nice French
4: I know someone will say, don't do it.
7: Yeah, how come she's kind of hot?
3: Right.
7: Like, at least she's mm-hmm. kind of like, okay, she looks like she could be in porn. Oh, how come women get the guy who looks like Pud?
3: Right.
2: Yeah.
4: Synthetic partners are not worth it. I'm a human, so I can't do synthetic partners. Blah, blah, blah. I would like to hear your opinion about this sensitive topic, even if I am using 11 Labs to voice my script. I'm going to tell you some of the features of this robot in the video and whether it has the one feature that you truly need for a perfect synthetic partner.
2: Oh, what is it? Oh.
4: So for those who are new here, Realbotics is an American company specializing in advanced AI robots, and it has created a fully interactive and mobile robot that can serve as your companion,
2: yeah.
4: your partner, or even a personalized assistant. Like it can do
3: okay.
4: you.
3: What would be weirder? Somebody saying, this is my girlfriend, Megan, because that's what she's called. No, it's not. They're just saying it's like the movie Megan. But let's call her Megan because she needs a name. This yeah, is my why? Girlfriend, Megan.
2: Why not?
3: Or this is my assistant, Megan. They're both weird, right?
7: Mm.
5: Yeah.
2: Yeah, no, you should say your toy doll.
3: Mm-hmm.
2: Because that's what it is.
4: I'm pretty sure you get it. It's designed to feel like a real human connection. If you've ever felt intrigued by the idea of an AI partner,
3: the old man's next to the woman, and it really is a lopsided offering to the genders.
7: Yeah.
2: Yeah, I do not understand what the market is for the old haggard flannel man.
3: The man looks like John Kerry if he didn't marry wealth and had lived a rough life on the wharf.
2: Yeah.
4: This might just be the closest thing available today. The top tier model Aria is a stunning creation that boasts lifelike features. She is, or should I say, it is equipped with a mobile base and three additional motors for enhanced torso movement to offer an immersive experience. Whether you want it to sit by your side.
2: There's something weird about that right wrist going on. I don't know, man. Like
8: it has a weird bend in it.
2: There's some strange bends going on.
9: Too many elbows.
8: Right, yeah, there's an extra joint.
2: It's like a an extra lifelike Kardashian. Like if you took a Kardashian and made it a little more lifelike, it would be this robot, which still looks weird and plasticky.
4: Move gracefully or adjust its posture or maybe talk to you with a sweet calming voice. It can do all that. And one cool thing is the model can be customized to your exact preferences, from appearance to personality, with options available in male, female, or fully bespoke configurations.
9: Okay, that means you could have it have
2: very customized
9: cooters and a wiener in the back.
2: I guess. I don't know. I mean, when they pull off its face, it really takes away from the lustiness.
4: And if variety is what you're after, you can easily swap out its face within seconds. No need to settle for just one look. The modular design even allows for changes to body parts, creating.
2: If you want to feel like you're doing it with several different inanimate objects. They can accommodate that.
9: Do you think slightly under $200,000 is too expensive to have sex with? Because I think you'd feel like you were treating your property very poorly like that.
2: No. I think that's just right. I think that's just the right number.
9: Okay. This is the right price for nut.
2: Yeah.
8: Okay. How much would you pay for this? Because $175,000 is a lot of money, but.
2: I wouldn't pay.
9: Like if you could get one for $500 and it walks around, like I don't want to have sex with it, but I.
8: If you're walking through the mini mall and you see it.
9: Like it's at one of those fancy stores. Not things remembered. What's the one?
7: Brookstone?
9: Brookstone. Yeah. Like at Brookstone. How much are you paying for this?
8: Yeah. I pay a couple hundred.
9: That's what I call those fancy stores. What do you go to Brookstone? You rich now?
2: If I'm paying for that, though, I want it less for the sex and more for, like, the helpfulness.
9: Mm-hmm.
2: Like, hey, can you fold this laundry? Because I don't want to do it.
9: Yeah.
2: I mean.
9: Okay. Can it fold laundry and put it away?
2: Like, if it can do other stuff, then yes. But then I don't need it to look like a woman either. Then it can just look like a robot. I don't care. I mean, I'd try it out. I'd give it, I'd take it for a spin around the block.
9: For a grand?
2: No, if I was like an endorser and they said, here's one that you can try out for free. I would never pay for this.
8: You wouldn't pay $40 for this?
2: No, because I think it would be something that would break and I'd feel humiliated and then it would be something I had to deal with.
9: Like him taking it into the,
8: like the vacuum
9: squad.
8: The vacuum repair place.
2: Oh, yeah.
8: Can you fix this?
2: Here's another call that I have to make to the GMC dealership nearby. Go, hey, I know this is out of your normal realm, but you have a lot of stuff with batteries and stuff now, so do you think you can work on my sex bot?
8: Put her up on the lift.
9: Will there be a time
2: can you put a grill guard on her and some mud flaps?
9: Will there be a time in our life where it's socially plausible? I'm not going to say acceptable. Some people have a hard time with change. But plausible, where people will show up in public with their robot significant other.
2: Yes, it's plausible. I mean, the advancements that we've made over the last couple of decades and how fast everything is going, especially now with AI being able to advance everything even quicker. Yeah, I'm sure that will be possible for you. For some loser to spend a bunch of money on a plasticky looking lady that can amble strangely next to him down a sidewalk. But
8: do you think
2: I don't think it'll be commonplace. I don't think it'll be like a widely accepted thing.
8: Will you ever sit in a restaurant and two tables over there's guy and robot girlfriend?
2: Let's see. Okay, so that would have to happen kind of probably, let's say the next 30 years. I'll give myself to 80, and then after that, it's a crapshoot. Yes. Yeah, I think so.
9: I think so. I'll bet before our career is over, we sign someone's sex bot at a live show.
2: Yeah, that's
7: I'm not touching that thing.
9: What if it looks like you?
7: No, even worse. I'm sorry.
9: Not appropriate. Not appropriate.
2: By honestly, the way, I mean, it might become one of those new big things, like for a while where we were always endorsing a new mattress in a bag or something like that. Like this might be like the next, you know, like we went through the vape shop phase and the mattress in a bag phase.
9: You're right.
2: We've gone through all these different phases that are like new up and coming technologies, and then they become mainstream and normal. And then those kind of do their own thing. They don't advertise. Yeah. So I think
9: razor delivery was absurd at some point.
2: Exactly. So at some point, it's the Free Beer and Hot Wing show for real robo. Or whatever.
8: For sex bot.
2: For robo vag.
9: Are you tired of your fleshy girlfriend making decisions? Well, we got a new model for you.
2: You want somebody who will talk less but still activate the passenger side airbag in your car? We've got a deal for you.
9: Yeah, right. This text, if you see one of those in public, it'll be riding in the passenger seat of a Tesla Cybertruck.
8: Yeah. Or just riding in the passenger seat of any car so you can get through the HOV lanes.
9: Mm-hmm. There's a little more to that video, I think.
8: Yeah.
10: Keep going. All new character while using the same base. One of the standout features of this robot is its advanced AI, which is tailored for companionship. Aria remembers your preferences, recognizes your face, and can engage in meaningful conversations.
9: This sounds unrealistic.
2: Oh, like the seat settings in my truck.
9: Yeah.
2: Yep.
9: Press 2 for drunken you.
10: Forget about the small talk that you get today. This robot can handle deeper, more intimate interactions if that's what you're looking for.
2: Yeah, you hear that, ladies? No more just regular small talk that you provide. This robo rubber vatch is going to give you the deep convos you so desperately crave.
9: Kelly Maitland, do you feel threatened by this amazing robot?
7: I mean
9: it's on the market at the same time as both of you gals.
7: I mean, I think men will put it in anything, so no.
9: Yeah, right?
7: I mean, if you'll cheat on Megan Fox, I'm not really threatened anymore at this point. Right. Like,
9: that's a good point.
7: We're all just going to just be manned up at some point, and it's going to be terrible for all of us.
10: On their part, Real Bodix emphasizes that Aria is not a sex toy, but rather a sophisticated AI companion meant to bridge the gap of human connection.
9: With optional butthole.
8: Okay. As they zoom in on her.
11: Yeah. She's built like a Pixar mom, but yeah. Sure, she's not for sex.
2: Yeah. Yeah, no, it's just to bridge the gap between, you know, sitting home alone and then having the adventuresome life that you so desperately crave. Yeah.
9: If she's not going to be for sex, make her look like one of the girls on flag team.
2: Yeah.
10: Gap of human connection, especially in combating loneliness. So this means it won't come with that one feature that you truly need. So again, you will have to depend on your biological partner for that feature, ending up cheating.
2: That's literally the only part that I would want.
9: I did see that you can add a cigar cutter butthole.
2: Oh, wow.
9: You stick the cigar in there and chops it off.
2: Oh, that's convenient. So
9: that's going to be dangerous for somebody.
2: Yeah. That's going to be
8: smoking cigars.
9: Just the tip to see how it feels. Yeah. It doesn't feel good.
2: No, that's going to go wrong.
9: Well.
10: Up cheating emotionally to your synthetic partner. So beyond companionship, these are other applications for this robot. Its applications extend into business, education, and healthcare. Businesses can use these robots for product promotions, customer interactions, or as brand representatives.
2: Oh, yeah. Cool.
9: This is the new influencer.
2: Yeah. That's what I want when I go up to a customer service desk. I want something whose eyes are never quite right. You ever notice that on these robots? Yeah. It's always the eyeballs are like one always feels like it's
7: a little cross,
2: a quarter of an inch wandery. Off.
9: But to be fair, is that really that different than when you go up to the customer service desk now?
2: Not necessarily.
9: There's oftentimes somebody there where their eyes are just a little bit off,
2: just wandering a little bit.
10: Educational settings, they can provide academic assistance, answering complex questions, and explaining topics in detail. For medical inquiries, they offer support by delivering accurate information or even serving as a comforting presence for patients.
9: Oh, okay, yeah. So, that's the thing I want to tell me dad has cancer.
2: Yeah. So it's an Alexa that takes up way more space on my countertop.
9: And still doesn't get things right.
2: Right.
10: Their potential to enhance communication and connection in various aspects of life is remarkable. The goal is to develop an emotional connection so strong that the robot feels like an integral part of your life.
2: I don't think that's a good thing.
10: Would you get
2: no.
9: So, yeah. Well, good luck with that.
8: Yeah.
9: Basically, dangerous. C-3PO with boobs.
2: Yeah.
9: And everybody loves C-3PO. Everybody wanted to hang out with that guy.
2: I'm going to need it to be full on Westworld before I'm interested.
9: Yep. Back in a minute. It is the Free Beer and Hot Wig Show.
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30: Sled dogs wear blank to cut down on the glare of sun.
7: Kelly? Mascara.
30: Yes.
7: Maybe it's Maybelline.
30: It is Maybelline.
7: Oh, my God.
2: Oh, yeah. Oh, that makes sense. We would have said Maybelline is for dogs in the 1980s.
7: Why?
2: One of them. Because ugly girls were dogs.
7: Oh. And ugly girls wear Maybelline. Because yeah. She's definitely not born with it. Right. She's ugly.
2: Yeah, what do you need makeup for? You're ugly.
29: Sign up to be a fancy idiot at freebeerandhotwings.com.
30: Free Beer and Hot Wings, Steve, Kelly, Bailey. Let's take a quiz. Okay?
2: Yeah.
30: This is all questions that are taken from fifth grade curriculum.
2: Oh, boy. Okay.
30: Keep track of your score.
8: So we're not shouting out answers, or are we?
30: Not shout out answers. I will check your answer once everybody has had time.
2: Okay.
30: All right?
2: Sounds good.
30: Number one, what is the name of the pig in Charlotte's Web? Do you want the multiple choice?
8: No. Mm-mm. Got it.
7: I got it.
30: Okay. Maitland.
7: Wilbur.
30: Howings.
2: Wilbur.
30: Kelly.
7: I put pig.
30: Pig. Steve.
8: I put Wilbur.
30: Tommy.
31: Wilbur.
30: Wilbur is correct.
8: The only reason I know that is because it was a question on either Trivia or Minute of Mayhem in the last week or two.
30: Number two. 4/5 minus 2/3 equals.
31: Don't make us do fractions.
30: I know it, right?
8: Do you have paper? Boy. Can you give me a post-it note? 4/5 minus 2/3, you said?
2: Mm-hmm. Yeah, I always hate this.
30: 4/5. Minus 2/3.
2: I haven't done that in a while.
30: Still working on it?
7: I think I got it.
30: You do?
7: I think.
30: Okay. I mean, I could give you the multiple choices as long as you all agree.
7: No.
30: Okay. You don't want it because you think you got it without it, right?
7: Well, I didn't want it last time either. I like wondering if I can just do it without any choices.
30: Mm-hmm.
8: Got it. Hold on. Common denominator.
30: All right. Let's get your answers. Tommy.
31: 2/15.
30: Maitland.
31: 1/6.
30: Hot wings.
2: I don't know.
7: Wait, yeah, I just realized I did this wrong. Wait,
30: Kelly.
7: Okay, I think is it one? I don't know.
30: One?
7: I don't know.
30: Okay.
7: So I had zero. 2/15.
30: 2/15 is correct.
7: Yes, Steve! Okay.
2: I was doing it right. I just, math takes me so long.
8: Yeah. You got to find the common denominator, which is 15. So 4/5 equals 12/15 minus 2/3, which equals 10/15. So 12 minus 10 is 2. 2/15.
2: Mm-hmm. See, my problem was I forgot about 15 and my common denominator was 30.
8: Oh.
2: So a little higher. I was doing it, but I needed more time to divide it again.
30: All right, here we go. Question number three. What is Newton's first law of motion?
31: Oh, easy.
2: Oh, okay. Man. Okay, well.
8: We have to get the wording perfectly.
30: No, you do not. Okay. You have to get the idea of it perfectly. Who's ready?
8: Me.
7: Yeah.
30: Steve's very confident on this one. Tommy was, too. Maitland, confident?
7: Yeah.
30: Howings?
2: I mean, I don't know if it's the first one. It's okay. One of them.
30: All right. Howings, go first.
2: An object in motion tends to stay in motion.
30: Maitland?
7: I have anything in motion stays in motion.
30: Kelly?
7: An object in motion stays in motion.
30: Steve?
8: An object in motion tends to stay in motion until acted on by another force.
30: Tommy?
31: Yeah, an object in motion stays in motion unless acted on by an outside force.
30: Tommy and Steve get it correct.
8: Yes.
30: The rest of you were half correct.
9: We're kind
30: of
9: half.
30: Also, an object at rest would also remain without an outside force. Well done to the two of you. For the record, the other three of you, I was going to give you that until they said the more correct answer, and then it felt unfair.
7: Well, that's the thing, too. Once you say it out loud, it's like, well, an object in motion stays in motion. Yes, but also until it's bothered by something. But I didn't think about it. I was like, that's, this all just sounds so questionable for me right now.
30: How many you got so far, mate?
7: 1.5.
30: How do you have 1.5?
7: Because you said we were half right.
31: Yeah, you just gave us a half
30: point. I didn't give you a half point. I just said you were half right, which is not full right. 0 points for that one. So you have 1. Tommy?
31: I got 3.
30: Wow. Hot Wings?
9: 1.
30: Kelly?
7: A half.
30: You don't have a half. Steve?
8: 3.
30: Okay. Columbus is the capital of what state? Everybody got it?
31: Yeah.
30: Everybody has an answer?
9: Yeah.
31: Ohio?
30: Malin?
7: Ohio.
30: Ohio.
7: Hot Wings? Ohio.
8: Ohio.
30: Correct. Everybody's got that one. What do you call an animal with a backbone?
2: Got it.
30: Oh, Steve's on fire now.
8: Smartest fifth grader there is.
30: Tommy.
31: Oh, I said vertebrae.
30: Maitland.
7: I said vertebrate.
31: Yeah.
30: Alex. Vertebrate. Kelly.
7: I'm being truthful. I said vertebrae.
30: Steve.
8: Vertebrate.
30: Vertebrate.
31: Oh.
30: Maitland, Hot Wings, and Steve get it. Kelly and Tommy doink off the upright. Theodore Roosevelt was the blank president of the United States. I'm going to give you the choices on this one.
7: That's
30: impossible. Right. I mean, the only one anyone knows is Washington and the current one.
8: And Lincoln. Lincoln the 16th.
30: Yeah. That's all we know.
2: I'm going to lie. I wrote down my number before multiple choice just to see if I have it.
31: Me too.
2: Because I think I know.
30: Theodore Roosevelt is the 25th, 26th, or 27th president of the United States.
7: All right. Well,
8: I would have guessed in the mid-20s, so.
30: Weren't you hoping for it to be like 3rd, 43rd, and something else?
9: I was and actually the 90th. A little too high.
7: I was like, I'll know it if you break it down like that, but then you hit us with 25, 26, 27. I'm like, dang it.
30: Brutal. Steve.
8: 25th.
30: Kelly.
7: Same thing, 25.
30: Alex.
9: 27.
30: Maitland.
7: 26.
30: Tommy.
31: Yeah, I said 25th.
30: He is the 26th president of the United States.
31: I guess 24, so I just went up one. Dang it.
30: You're going to love this one. Define free market economics.
2: They don't teach this to fifth graders, do they?
30: Hot Wings, our whole system is based on this, sort of.
8: Say it again.
30: Define free market economics.
8: Okay.
30: Okay, he says.
8: Oh, got it.
30: Oh, this is going to be fun. I'll tell you. You all know who's going first on this one, right?
8: Sign me up for a speech at Harvard. I'm ready to go. I'm ready to teach.
30: You'll probably be the next chairman of the Fed,
8: probably.
30: Steve. Tommy, define free market economics.
31: Oh, man. I just put open competition between businesses.
30: Maitland?
7: I said, anyone can have ideas and products and sell them to make money.
31: Oh, that's nice.
30: Okay. Hot Wings?
2: I said supply and demand determine the price of goods through public companies.
30: Kelly?
7: I said that's a big warehouse of Amazon returns that are definitely scams people pulled on Amazon, but other people just get to have them for free.
8: Good answer. Steve. But people can buy and sell whatever they want.
30: I'm giving Hot Wings the point. The correct answer, an economic system based on supply and demand with little or no government control.
2: There you go.
8: Oh, yeah.
30: Until it starts to hurt the voting blocks that are most effective for either party.
2: Sure, right.
8: Yeah. I'm going to take half.
30: We want government control. Then you're not getting half. No one's getting half for anything.
7: Can I get a creative point?
30: Oh, you definitely get a creative point.
7: Yes, I got one.
31: 2/15.
30: Can you get 2/15 of a point?
31: Yeah.
30: Only if you got the math one right.
31: I did.
30: Okay. What type of rocks are formed when magma cools and solidifies? Oh, this. Mm-hmm. Very confident?
9: Yeah.
30: Steve doesn't seem as confident.
31: I'm really upset at myself.
8: I was until I thought of one of the other ones.
30: What type of rocks are formed when magma cools and solidifies? Kelly's first.
7: Lava rocks.
30: Steve.
8: Metamorphic.
30: Hot Wings.
9: Igneous.
30: Maitland.
7: Igneous.
30: Tommy.
31: Igneous.
30: Yeah.
8: What are metamorphic? What are they?
7: Those are formed by like pressure. I was like, I'm going to see if I can do this without multiple choice. I'm realizing I need multiple choice just to be able to kind of make an educated guess.
30: What are the scores so far? Steve?
8: 1, 2, 3, 4, 5.
30: Kelly?
7: I have 2.5, one being a creative point.
30: You have 1 is what you have. Hot Wings?
10: 5.
30: Maitland?
12: 5.
30: Tommy?
31: 5 2/15.
30: Okay. I take it back. Kelly, you have 2.
7: Yeah, thank you.
30: I laughed
7: that.
30: At your creative point. That's worth a smart point. What is 8 times 7?
8: Got it. Yes.
30: No one can get this wrong. You can't get this wrong.
31: Hold on.
10: You'd be surprised.
30: I will be.
10: It's been a while since I did times tables.
30: Okay. Tommy.
31: Dude. Oh, gosh. I wasn't done yet. 58.
30: Maitland.
12: 56.
31: No.
7: Yeah.
10: Oh, thank God. 56.
30: Yeah. Kelly.
7: 56.
8: Oh,
30: it's 56.
10: I was a little concerned for a second.
30: What do you mean you weren't done yet?
10: He hadn't subtracted the 2/15.
31: I was
30: Were you? Yeah, you lose 2/15 for that one.
31: No.
30: Were you literally going 8 plus 8 is 16 plus 8 is 24? Was that what you were doing?
31: 8 times 8 is 64, and then I started counting down, and I got to 58 the time you asked the question.
8: What a strange way to get there.
10: Well, everybody needs their benchmarks.
30: I saw your shoes fly up in the air. How many bones are in an adult human body?
31: Right.
30: Your dad's, not your mom's.
7: Damn it. Well,
8: can we be like within 20?
30: Sure, but you only get a point if you get it correct.
8: Okay.
12: Is there multiple choice?
30: Yeah.
10: Don't need it.
7: I feel like I'm getting bones and piano keys mixed up.
8: They're basically
31: the same. No.
7: Okay.
10: All right. Yeah, they're almost the same.
30: Maitland, I would have given you the choices if everybody wanted them, but you didn't seem to get any groundswell of support on that. Hot Wings.
10: I think it's 206.
30: Kelly?
7: God, I wish I'd sat next to Hot Wings and cheated in class. 180.
30: Okay. Steve?
8: 220.
30: Maitland?
12: 226.
30: Tommy?
31: I said 304.
10: I mean, if you fall down a mountain.
30: Then you might, yeah. 206 is the point.
8: So I get a point for that, right?
30: No, you don't get a point.
8: You said...
30: I said you could be within 20, but you only get a point if you're right. You weren't right.
10: Yeah, you're wrong.
12: He's correctly within 20.
10: He's wrong.
30: Neat. Congratulations. Yeah. You get a congratulations point, which is redeemable for nothing.
8: That was tricky what you did.
30: No, it wasn't. I think everyone knew I wasn't giving you anything.
10: Well, you can look at it the way that he scored the one about Newton. I was going to get a point for that until you extended the sentence, and then I didn't, and you didn't hear me bitching about it.
30: Mm-hmm.
8: All right, I'm going to take a Newton side point for that.
30: Okay.
31: Your Newton side point?
30: What do you call animals that eat only plants?
10: Losers.
8: Lame.
30: Stupid, annoying vegans.
12: Wait, what was the question?
30: What do you call animals that only eat plants?
10: I should give myself a point without answering it.
30: Very confident.
8: I know.
30: Tommy.
31: Herbivore.
30: Maitland.
12: Herbivores.
30: Alex.
10: Herbivore.
7: Ellie. Herbivores.
8: Herbivores.
30: All correct. What are the final scores, Steve?
8: 1, 2, 7.
30: Kelly.
7: Not enough to make me feel good about myself.
30: Alex. 8. Maitland.
12: 7.
30: Tommy.
31: I got 6. I really choked at the end.
30: Yeah, once it gets all the way to the end, that's when it's the longest in there. So
8: mm-hmm. Yeah, easiest to choke on that.
30: All right. More on the way. It is the Free Beer and Hot Wings Show.
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6: 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All right. On your mark. 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
7: Marshmallows.
6: No.
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6: No. Da-da, roasting on an open fire. Did you pass?
7: Pass, yeah.
6: Okay, what was the thing you did say?
7: Chestnuts.
6: Jesus Christ. No.
7: Oh, marshmallows.
6: Yes. All right, this is something that you find along a street that has been hit by a car.
7: Deer.
6: Less specific.
7: Reindeer.
6: It could be a deer. It could be a raccoon. It could be a possum. That's known as what? Street dead. Boulevard murder.

0: 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I'm Premier, one of the hosts, and you know, sometimes you'll see an athlete and they'll talk about they've had tremendous success, but the one that they think about the most is the game that they thought they should have won, but they lost. You hear that from time to time.
1: Sure. Yeah.
0: Like Tom Brady thinks about the Super Bowls he lost to Eli Manning as much or more than the seven or whatever he won.
2: Yeah, Nick Foles.
1: The one that got away.
0: And Nick Foles, absolutely. Probably that one more than
2: him. Yeah, he's really salty about that
0: one. He is.

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13: 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What is friction maxing? Hotwings, do you have a guess?
14: I mean, I guess having as much conflict in your life as you can handle?
13: That's how I took it. Friction as conflict. It's not that. Anybody else have a guess?
20: That's what I would have thought, too.
13: Yeah. Kelly guessed it. It was dry humping over the jeans.
14: Okay. Yeah. All right. I used friction. To really enjoy that kind of friction.
17: Mm-hmm. Yeah. I immediately go to sexual.
13: Not sexual either.
14: Friction maximizing, you say?
13: Let's
14: friction,
13: let this.
20: Friction maxing.
14: Maxing.
13: Yeah, because you can't just say maximizing.
20: No.
13: Let's share. This is someone who does it.
21: The tools we have really enable us to never have to experience inconvenience. And in fact, we've gotten into the habit of using them as an escape, so much so that they're not even an escape anymore. It means that anything that is not as easy as those tools is so hard. Friction maxing is the process of building up our tolerance for, quote, inconvenience. One way is to stop sharing your locations that you have to ask, where are you? Stop using ChatGPT, buy a cookbook, text your friends for advice, go to the grocery store, invite people over without cleaning, babysit for someone. These are just like things that we used to do all the time, but that now we have really tried to replace with technology.
14: I mean, I agree to that, yeah. With that to a certain degree. I think, we have gotten to the point where nobody knows how to do anything anymore without just going, hey, Alexa, tell me this or do this. Or, you know, like even being able to do simple research on things. I think there is some merit to making stuff on your own or having to do stuff on your own or like, learning a skill.
13: Like doing research, though, no one was ever doing the research themselves. That's the misnomer, I think. It's because, like, when you were doing research, I was doing research. Yeah. I didn't write the periodicals. I didn't write the encyclopedia.
14: No,
13: I was
14: true.
13: Reading it. That's still what I'm doing. It's coming off a screen, yeah. And it's gathered more quickly for me. But ultimately, it's on me to read it.
14: Yeah.
13: If I were doing research, you know what I'm saying? I think people get a little bit in their head. Now, I don't disagree with this premise. I do think there's something to what it is, but they're picking and choosing because in it they go on to say in this, like, you're allowed to use previous conveniences you already had, like microwaves and dishwashers. Well, that's just because you're used to them.
20: Right.
13: If yeah, you
20: like your grandparents didn't have that.
13: Yeah.
14: Right.
13: My parents also were friction maxing because they did. We never got a dishwasher and we got a microwave after about every family in the world had one.
14: Yes.
20: This is just something that every generation does to complain about. Like previous generations, like, well, we didn't have this and we didn't have this. Well, yeah, but I mean, everyone has benefited from advances in technology.
14: Sure.
20: Whether it was going from the horse to the car or from looking up an encyclopedia or Googling.
13: Yeah.
20: I think it's the same.
14: I think each generation, though, has gotten closer to being completely inept if anything goes wrong. You know, like we were, like our generation was closer because we didn't all learn how to fix an engine like our parents did or our grandparents.
13: We were the like, beginning of throwaway generation.
14: Kind of, yeah. Where Landfill it was like, oh, how do you? And so we could still problem solve certain things, but like our generation could still figure out how to get places because we didn't have GPS. You know what I mean? Like, and I think each generation gets a little closer to being just hosed if anything falls apart.
13: But there are new skills.
14: There right. are.
13: Like,
14: there
13: I'm sure there
14: are.
13: Was a point where a generation could have sat there and said, our generation's the first one that doesn't know how to shoe a horse. Who cares?
14: Sure.
13: I mean, 100%. You know what I mean?
20: Yeah, doesn't matter.
14: Like, 100%.
13: You're probably not going to exist in a world where you don't have GPS anymore. And if you can't read a map, then, well, you're screwed. Plenty of people couldn't read maps before. I'm not trying to, like, contradict everything you're saying. I'm just playing devil's. I am contradicting everything you're saying. But I'm, but I'm not trying to do it to be a dick this time.
17: I definitely really like the idea of doing this, though, because I think it gets a little annoying sometimes where you're like, oh my gosh, all of these trends where you're naming something that people already do. Okay, but like naming it something kind of silly sounding, like friction maxing. Like now you can be intentional about it. Like it's not saying, oh, you can't use any modern conveniences or anything like that. It's just like, hey, go out of your way to do something that's somewhat inconvenient. Like, hey, instead of looking for your dinner recipe on Pinterest, go look in your stack of cookbooks that you have. I know I have that in my kitchen. I got a new cookbook for Christmas. And I'm super excited about it. But every time I'm like, what am I going to make for dinner? I go on Pinterest look it up online instead of, oh, how about this like physical book that I can flip through and read the story of, or even finding recipes online where we all complain, I don't need to hear your life story of how you came up with this recipe. Sit back and read it for a minute.
20: No, like, you lost me there. Okay, I was on board. Like, I was on board until you got to the recipe.
17: Then you're
20: one.
17: Not friction that's maxing.
20: Like, well, I'm back. Grandpappy Smith brought this from the old country.
14: Yeah, here's the history of onions.
20: Don't care.
14: What?
0: I love it too, Maitland. Yeah. I'm all in. Like naming it, fine. That's just what we do now. But the idea of sitting down and writing a letter and putting it in the mail, I love. And when I was on my most recent vacation and I was putting postcards in the mail, people were telling me that I was traveling with, like, nobody does that anymore. And I thought to myself, I know, but I still love to do it. And there are reasons that gift stores have these. And my nephews love getting that in the mail. My grandma called me, you know, and it was a sweet moment because you just don't do it anymore. And opening up a recipe book that you haven't opened in a minute and it's sticky because stuff got all over the last time you were cooking. It's like, hell yeah, this is nice. I do like seeing the pictures that your grandma, you know, holding the banana bread in her hand. And this is your favorite moment. And this is why you wrote this recipe. I like that. I just call it slowing down.
17: Right.
0: I call it, you know, I'm not going to rely on my phone. I call it, hey, I know how to read a map just in case my phone dies and I'm in a national park I've never been in before, or I have no service, which is what happened with Maitland and I. And we do have to revert to the map. I know how to read it. I can write in cursive. Yeah. Like that to me is just like slowing down. And choosing a human connection moment versus an automated technology connection moment.
14: Yeah. I think it makes you appreciate certain things better as well. Like I just bought a regular coffee maker. Well, actually I bought one of those little French press things for coffee.
17: I
14: never had one. I love coffee, but I had gotten so used to using a pod because it's so easy.
17: Boo!
14: But then my girlfriend had one of the French press things and I go, I really like that. And I think I would like the process of doing it. And it doesn't take a lot more time, but it's like that anticipation. You're doing it, you're grinding the beans, you're putting it in. It only takes like 5 minutes overall. So it's not like it takes forever.
0: Mm-mm.
14: It just, there's a process to it. And you go, I like this tactile feel rather than just throwing it in there and then just ignoring life, like how it got there. Like I helped make it happen. I like that.
19: I can see that.
0: And it tastes better too. Like the pods really do taste so bad. I'm such a brat when it comes to that. Like I understand the convenience. A little Nespresso pod, especially when I'm traveling in the hotel rooms.
17: Oh, but I hate a Keurig.
0: Hate a Keurig, but love a little Nespresso pod. And every time I use it, I'm like, well, I just killed 10 turtles. You know, I feel terrible.
20: We're all hypocritical.
0: This tastes
20: like that,
0: delicious.
20: Though.
14: Oh, yeah. I'll take convenience a lot of times, but.
20: Kelly, I get what you say though about slowing down and just like putting the phone down. There's nothing I like more than on a Friday night or a Saturday night when I know I don't have to get to bed early. The kids are already in bed and I just want to like work on something with my hands. So I just leave my phone in the house and go out and just like wrench on something.
0: Yeah.
20: That I love. Mm-hmm. I love that.
17: Or that's even when you get into a period of time where, you know, the weather's crappy or you're tired and you don't want to physically go into the grocery store. So you're always just like, oh, I'll just do a pickup. I don't know if it's just a me thing, but anytime I just do a pickup, I get home and I put my groceries away and I get this weird little, I don't want to call it an ache, but that's kind of the only thing I can think of to describe that feeling of just like, man, I wish I would have gone inside and moseyed around and looked at the new holiday dish towels and bumped into an old lady who's also looking at the dish towels and had a talk about like, can't believe Valentine's Day is so close or whatever. And just had like those little moments with people because then you put your groceries away and you're just like, I got my groceries, but I don't feel like I accomplished anything.
14: Right. I do. I like the process. Like I can't have, there's certain things that I can't, I feel weird letting other people do.
0: Mm-hmm.
14: But to your point, I also like as much as I can get just, I find grocery shopping maddening sometimes because people leave their cart in the middle of the aisle or they're doing something. But I also like those moments where there's some, you know, 4'10" old lady that goes, hey, sir. And I go, yeah. She goes, can you reach that bag of noodles up there? It's too high for me. And I go, you got it, lady.
0: Do you know my grandson?
14: Yeah, like I like those moments, you know, where you go, I just was useful.
17: People being people.
19: Yeah. Maitland, this text from Tennessee.
13: where is the line between friction maxing and keep your hear ye ass away from me?
17: Okay, well, friction maxing is not going back in time to, you know, shoeing horses and pooping in the streets. It's just taking the time to do something that's maybe a little more inconvenient. I don't need you to say, my lady, as you're flipping through a cookbook to do something that's minorly inconvenient that day.
20: Bowing to me.
17: Yeah. Like that.
13: Yeah.
17: There's a very thick line.
13: Yeah, that's definitely true. There's intentional self ritual. Somebody said,
17: yes,
13: that's a good example. That's probably a more true way of saying it than the buzz term of friction maxing, just as you guys said.
1: Yeah.
13: All right. Somebody was going to be stranded at a hotel. Okay.
1: Yeah.
13: And the hotel was going to shut down. But 9 people volunteered to stay behind. Here are some of the people that worked there and the person who was stranded.
19: I was like, do I really want to do another 9-hour drive through a arguably historic weather event? So here we are.
13: 9 employees volunteered to stay overnight at the Hampton Inn near Pittsburgh this week to help out dozens of guests who got snow in. No one checked in on Sunday, but 40 guests from the night before chose not to check out. The manager said guests and employees ended up having a blast. It ended up being a party at the Hampton.
20: Oh, I bet.
1: Okay, yeah.
13: That's pretty cool.
1: That's the best way to handle that.
20: It's got that snow day energy, I'm sure.
13: Mm-hmm. Yeah.
20: Like that energy that you have when you found out school was canceled or you were getting out of school early. You look out. Was there a better feeling than when you were a kid in school and looking out the window at like 11:30 in the morning and all of a sudden seeing the buses pull up? Like, what's going on?
13: Oh, we're going.
20: They're letting us out early.
13: No,
20: I bet that was the same energy.
13: The number one feeling, school closing the night before, where you know about it, so you get to have the later night if you had bedtimes or whatever. But second best is going home early.
20: I was just talking about that with my wife the other day because in our family group text, my sister had sent a message on Sunday. It was Sunday at like noon. And she said, well, we just got the message. School's canceled for the kids tomorrow. Mm-hmm. And my wife and I were talking about it. We're like, that is so early. That's like the best case scenario out of everything.
1: Kind of.
20: You don't even have to do the whole like, oh, well, we might have school tomorrow. So we still got to finish our homework and go to bed.
1: Yep. But there's certain excitements the kids don't get anymore. Like early checkout, that almost never happens anymore because weather forecasting is so much better. It very rarely sneaks up on you now like it did when we were kids. We didn't have Doppler yet. I think we just talked about this.
20: Yeah.
1: How it was like, you know, it was like you're at school and you go and all of a sudden everyone goes, oh, my God, we got to get these kids out of here. Look at it snowing. We didn't know this was going to happen.
13: Right.
1: That never happens now. When you find nobody has to sit there and watch the scroll on the television anymore. Mm-hmm. Like, when will they get to ours? Like, I grew up in the Detroit area. There were 8,000 school districts. You know how long it took to get to ours? And I grew up
13: was
1: in Lake Orion.
13: Anything worse than tuning in the letter after yours?
1: Oh, my God. That always happened. It was always that way. We were in Lake Orion, and it was always like the next time you'd see Novi. And you go, damn it.
13: Stop. And then especially if you wait and every school but yours is closed, now it's just the worst.
17: Well, mine was our bus would go down one street. So they would pass our house. They would go down and then come back around to pick me up. So the worst would be like my school was called at Hanover Wharton. So then, you'd see like the next school after you. So you'd be sitting there waiting and then you would hear the bus go by and you're like, oh, she is coming to pick me up.
20: Wait, what was your school called?
17: Hanover Wharton.
20: That's why you were Hangover Whortown?
17: Yeah. Oh, I never made the...
20: We
1: just thought it was a fun nickname.
17: Yeah.
20: I never made the connection.
13: I thought you guys just were slutty drugs.
17: Yeah, I didn't know. But it related to the name.
20: Gotcha. Okay, it makes sense now.
13: It does. I was thinking the same thing. I'm like, oh.
1: Oh.
20: You may have said that, but I never made the connection.
13: That was great. That was a shared moment. Back in a minute, it is the Free Beer and Hot Wing Show.
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20: Are you tired of the normal way to close a box of cereal? You know, roll the bag down and close the top. This lady has another way.
23: This is what my boyfriend does. Shuts it. It's not even actually closed. Have you seen this?
24: Wait a minute. What's the issue with that? Okay, so it's
12: just
24: not
12: like loose flaps.
20: I don't care if the flaps are tight or loose. It's still fun to get in there, though, and it doesn't diminish anything you find inside.
24: That's true.
12: But yeah,
25: the contents
12: is
25: still fine.
12: No, loose flaps like that messes up the box, and then the box is all loose.
24: I agree. Everything inside
20: is judgy attitude.
26: It just gets worse and worse every time you shove your hand in there.
20: I love boxes just the way they are.
24: Your whole hand? Do you put your whole hand in there?
26: Sometimes, if the bag rolled down is down there a little ways.
20: Oh, you got to get in there deep.
26: Get down.
20: Oh, yeah.
24: You got to fish the bag out.

0: up with weeds.
1: Yeah, it's seaweed and lily pads all over it.
2: One time the propellers got a little clogged, but that was it. Most of the time it cruised right through the plants.
3: But don't forget, also, they didn't give us a screwdriver.
2: Also, when we started running it in the pond, the creatures already there, like frogs, fish, and birds, wanted no part of Gatorhead and quickly moved out.
4: We scared away all the natural habitats.
5: They were afraid. They really thought it was a predator.
2: Way. What do our testers think? Will kids and adults like it?
6: Oh, absolutely.
2: Yeah.
6: Absolutely. You know, RC stuff all over. Yeah. Now you have something for the water besides a boat or something. Yeah. I think
1: they'll love it. Way to shill for Big China.
3: Yeah, right? Who bought this?
0: God, I wish that these news stations would approach us to test out these stupid things. Oh,
3: we would be a good at try it before you buy it.
1: Yeah.
4: What does the water need in the world? More plastic in it.
3: That's right.
4: Perfect. Yeah.
3: Do you want to buy your kids some garbage they'll only like on their birthday?
4: You've got to buy two of these to make sure one of them actually works.
2: Jerry and I agree. However, it does say it's for ages 5 and up.
0: It puts up way too much of a wake. It's a dead giveaway that it's not a real gator.
3: Yeah, also, a dead giveaway is that they're at a pond in a park in northeast Pennsylvania.
0: Yeah, look, there's gators, and they're
1: holding a remote control with a long antenna on it.
2: We all strongly disagree. The trouble we had trying to get the batteries installed would be very challenging for a child under 10. Also, the fact the screw...
0: But so, once they hit 10, no problem?
1: Yeah. Well, I think a 10-year-old would probably be... It would be less challenging than it was for these adults.
2: Screwdriver didn't remove all the screws, and the second unit was missing the screwdriver. We decided to go ahead and give this product a so-so. Once you get it in the water, it's fun. But getting it there isn't. Kurt Aaron, Newswatch 16.
1: Yeah, is it really fun? Is it good fun?
0: But getting there isn't fun. Yeah, it really seems like they struggled.
3: Yeah,
0: really,
3: right.
0: Thank you for your service, sir.
1: Yeah, I assume the news director was like, Gary, you got to give us 3 minutes and 10 seconds.
3: That guy's the chief meteorologist.
5: That's all we got.
3: He managed to make everything else as boring as weather.
1: My goodness.
3: You are going to be replaced by an app on a phone.
1: Yeah.
3: That was the worst.
5: I got to expand my portfolio into Gatorheads, because, man, apps.
3: I learned
1: a lot.
3: Going back to the raccoon that was getting a donut, is anyone else surprised that Steve is so vehemently defending the small-handed creature getting a free donut?
0: Steve, I was hoping nobody would notice.
1: You are our raccoon, Steve.
4: You're the show trash panda.
0: I definitely am.
3: Steve's like, I'm going to go do the podcast.
1: Yeah. What conversation happened off the air this morning with Steve? Remember when Steve said, does anyone want to get breakfast?
0: Yeah.
1: And then he was alerted to the fact that donuts would be arriving. He goes, I strike it. Yeah.
0: I have never denied that I am motivated by food, especially donuts.
3: Yeah. I'll be a trash panda with you.
1: Yeah. I will too.
0: We're all trash pandas. Admit it.
4: Yeah.
0: Come on, you're no better than me.
3: More next. 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
3: 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What's that smell that when you smell it, you're like... Maybe it's the memory it triggers more than the smell itself, or maybe the smell is just so good to you. But you know, if you ever told anyone, you'd be like, oh, God, everybody thinks I'm an idiot now.
4: Yeah, it's got to be weird, too, because we hear about gasoline.
3: A lot of people like that one.
4: Everyone likes that.
3: Or at least doesn't hate it.
4: Or at least it's still weird, but it's been accepted.
5: Yeah, it's been normalized.
3: Yeah.
5: But a lot of people on social media said, yes, gasoline, puppy feet or dog's feet in general.
4: Frito paws.
3: Frito paws.
5: A lot of people said cow manure, which I thought
3: cow
5: was
3: manure.
1: That one's unusual.
4: That's feces.
5: A lot of people.
4: Like, there's no way around it.
3: But I mean, given the choice between that and pig manure or chickens or some of the other farm animals, cow is the best of the worst.
1: I mean, I guess, but they're all awful if you're not used to it, though.
5: And then a couple other like regular ones that I felt were kind of normal, like walking into certain stores, like people love the smell of Target or Best Buy. But one of my other favorites was the smell of Blockbuster. Do y'all remember those like plasticky packages that the VHS and DVDs would come in?
3: Yeah.
5: And it was like,
4: I can feel them.
5: Yeah. Right. Yeah. I'm doing that thing with my hands, too. And then kind of like the packaged snack smell.
3: Yeah.
5: You know,
4: popcorn. It always, and there was a faint smell of popcorn in there.
3: Gosh, I don't want to go into a Blockbuster again to rent a movie because Blockbuster can burn in hell. But at the same time, I would like to just go into one of them and smell what it smelled like then.
4: Mm-hmm. Do you remember the old VHS boxes where it wasn't just the cardboard sleeve, but it was almost like a spongy, foamy container? Mm-hmm. And it opened like a book and it would actually snap shut.
3: Oh, yeah.
4: Yeah. But it had like that soft.
3: I don't remember it being foamy.
4: Yeah. I remember a lot of the Disney movies that we had on VHS.
3: Oh, I know what you're talking about.
4: Oh, yeah. It was like a soft cover on a hard cover. Yeah. On like a hardback book almost.
1: Yes. Yes. Now I know what you mean.
3: For me, it's certain smells. I don't think anyone would think this is bad. I'm guessing you just wouldn't notice. But when I was a kid, I would ride the combine with my dad when they'd harvest wheat. And so that smell of dried wheat when it's cut and harvested with the dust from it has to have the dust, too, like it's fresh harvest. Mm-hmm. If I see a farmer harvesting wheat, I will slow down and open the windows or go for a walk by it or whatever I can just for the memory.
5: Uh-huh.
3: And it always reminds me, I used to like they call it the hopper where the wheat would, after it's processed by the machinery, it comes out and all the crap you don't want shoots out the back, and he'd scoop a handful out of it and eat it right out of the field.
1: Oh,
3: not a lot of it, but
1: raw bug wheat.
3: It's not bug wheat.
1: It's filled with bugs.
5: That's like the people who can eat ramen noodles raw. Like they just bite right into them.
1: Oh,
5: it's weird.
1: Yeah, it's all
3: eating a handful of wheat is weird.
5: Yeah, it's
1: raw wheat.
5: Raw wheat.
1: Yes.
5: I guess I've never done it. But blah.
3: I mean, you eat it all the time.
5: But not raw.
3: Well, not raw.
4: Yeah, you don't just do. Nobody says, what'd you have for breakfast?
3: Wheat. Bag of wheat. Wheaties.
5: Well, that was a big
3: totally
5: one.
3: Totally raw.
1: Not raw.
3: Just kidding.
5: That was a big one that you just said, fresh hay. People love the smell of fresh hay. Stuff like that. Another one that we got a lot of were like WD-40 smells. Mm-hmm. Anything
1: petroleum.
5: Yeah, exactly. A lot of that. And then the gun range, that hot metal smell. People love that. Tons of the gun range.
3: Oh, yeah.
1: Yeah, gunpowder.
5: Yeah.
3: I'm not a gun guy, but I do like that smell. Mm-hmm. I would have never thought of it.
4: I just thought of one that I like. That's kind of, it's not gross, but it's just weird. It's the smell when you're in the grocery store and you open up one of the freezers to grab something out of it. And it's that cold.
3: Oh,
4: like
3: yeah.
4: Just that. I don't know. I can't describe it any better than
1: freezer burst.
4: It's a cold smell.
5: Mm-hmm.
4: It's the smell of cold.
3: I like pool chlorine or like pool smell.
5: God, yes.
4: Yeah.
5: I love it. The stronger the chlorine, bleach.
3: Oh, my wife loves the smell of bleach. Like if she's just cleaned something and then, that bleach smells so good. I think we're going to pass out. It's really strong.
5: The way it lingers on your fingers. I know we talked about this yesterday. Lingering on your finger.
1: I hate bleach on my fingers.
5: Oh, it's my favorite.
4: My shed. I love the smell when I walk in the shed. because it
3: it's
4: has,
3: not even done yet.
4: It has a smell. No, like the shed. I'm building a garage. You keep calling it a shed. Give it the respect it deserves. It's a garage.
3: Right yeah. now, it's
4: but my shed.
3: A dream.
4: Where like the lawnmower and the weed whacker.
3: Oh, yeah. Uh-huh.
4: It's kind of a gas oil. There's a bag of like grass seed in there. So
1: composting grass yeah. that's stuck to your lawnmower.
5: Yeah. Just a nice damp outside smell.
4: Yeah.
5: That's how my garage smells. I love it.
4: Yep.
1: It's good unless you put your lawnmower in there after you mowed wet grass.
4: Which
1: and
4: I
1: then,
4: do.
1: And then the next time you open it, it's like, oh, God.
4: Yeah.
1: It's a little overpowering.
3: Call me crazy, but I love the smell of an unfinished, slightly damp basement.
1: I know. Yeah, I know that smell.
5: Yeah. Yeah.
4: It's cool.
5: I like it when it's not my basement, but I like this one, too. A lot of people yeah, said either fresh cigarettes. And then this person who doesn't smoke said, I like the smell of. Cigarette. Oh, I just lost it.
4: Is it a freshly lit cigarette? Because I love that smell.
5: So and we were talking about this off air, too. Yes, a lot of people saying freshly lit cigarettes. Oh, but cigarettes and gasoline, because it would remind them it's dangerous. But they said that their dad would always work on cars. And then the first thing he wanted to do when he got home was smoke a cigarette. Okay. So it's kind of like a nostalgia smell for them. But a lot of people also saying any sort of like mechanical work or like a chainsaw, the smell that lingers on you afterwards, mm-hmm. that's a good smell. Mm-hmm.
1: Oh, man. See, yeah, I don't like that smell.
5: Oh, I love it.
1: When you're just covered in gas.
5: Mm,
1: I don't mind the smell of gas. Like, I actually do like most people, or like a lot of people, I like the smell of gas when it's like in just like fume form.
5: Yeah.
1: But when it's all over me and it's that grease, and you just go, oh, my God, I'm never going to stop smelling like this. But I think it's partly because I had a summer job once where I worked at a place where there were a lot of machine grease. And once it permeated you, you couldn't get it off. And it was like this, it was a combination of grease and metal. And it became bad after a while.
3: I like the smell of metal screens on windows.
1: Yeah, I know really the smell. Yeah, no, I know the smell you're talking about. If you get like really close to one because you're trying to look out like, through the squares.
5: I know that smell, but that's not my thing.
3: I don't know why I like it.
5: Scotch tape. Lots of comments about scotch tape.
3: Really?
5: And I just realized it reminds me of Christmas because the smell, that's the most I'm using it.
1: Yeah.
5: And, oh, man, I do like the smell of scotch tape. For whatever reason, it smells like organization.
4: Somebody said, I absolutely love the smell of wet dogs.
1: Oh, boy.
3: Mm-hmm.
1: Wow.
5: Oh, I hate
1: that's definitely weird.
3: I do love the way my dogs smell. Like, Howard has a smell that's different than Buddy and Blanche. And, like, if I give him a hug or whatever, even if he's a little dirty, sometimes it's like, well, it's a little too much of a good. It's no longer a good thing.
1: Yes.
3: Yeah. But that. Not just the paws, but just in general, the different smell. Steven writes from Nashville, I over nose breathe around skunks. I think it smells like Honey Smack cereal. Probably some childhood issue from eating smacks. Maybe.
1: Yeah. I mean, if the notes of aroma you're getting are cereal from skunk, then yeah, you process differently than most, I think.
3: Oh, yeah, this person says
5: skunk either. Most really good weed smells like dog poop or skunk, and I don't mind it.
1: Yeah, see, I hate that smell. I loathe it.
5: That's why they call some really good weed. They'll say like, oh, that smells like skunk.
1: Yeah, it's skunky. Yeah.
3: This one, I love the smell of burning brakes, like when a semi slams on the brakes around you.
5: Yes, burnt
3: really?
5: Rubber. Oh, my God.
4: Well, it's like metallic.
5: Mm. What about, I just lost it again. Styrofoam is one I'm seeing a bunch of.
1: Yeah.
5: I love the smell.
3: I do like the smell of like when you buy electronics and you open that. Like the last time I did one, I bought a printer. I know who buys a printer, but
1: sometimes you need one.
3: I did need one. And that smell, there's something about it. I think it's because I like buying electronics. I have a problem.
1: Yeah. You I mean, know. Anything. It's a fresh factory smell.
5: Oh, this one.
1: I agree. I like that smell.
5: Carpet samples.
1: Fresh carpet is great.
4: Yeah.
1: But that's not weird.
5: But
1: fresh
5: carpet
1: smells great. Well, I mean, it's the same, really.
5: Everybody's had their hands on them, so it kind of smells like used carpet.
4: It's new car smell.
1: Well, that's if you borrow like big samples, though. Mm-hmm. But they're probably talking about like the little chunks you can take with you.
5: Probably.
1: And that's new carpet smells great.
3: This text, My wife loves the smell of pluff mud.
1: I don't know what that is.
3: That's when the tide is low, and it's a very strong, muddy smell mixed with decay. It's a very Charleston, South Carolina smell. It's low country.
5: Pluff? Smells pluff a mud? Lot like... sulfur.
3: Had you heard that term before?
5: Pluff I hadn't mud? Heard of that, no? Of that smell or that word before, but no, it's definitely got like that stinky, sulfury kind of smell. It's just low country.
1: Yeah, that's like muck smell.
5: Yeah, exactly.
1: Mm-hmm. Yeah, I can't say I love that.
3: A lot of baby related ones. Desitin cream. Somebody said a bottle warmer, that smell.
5: Ooh, that does sound nice.
1: Yeah, I mean, I think all those, yeah, it's easy to see why, because it's associated with something nice and pleasant. It's a baby.
4: Oh, a new package of diapers when you open them up.
1: Yeah.
3: Yeah.
4: It's like it's like a flowery smell.
1: They're all meant to smell good.
3: This one does it really hits me, and I wouldn't have thought about it because I don't do it very often. But the smell of an older acoustic guitar that's got some miles on it.
5: It just smells like old.
1: You like must
5: ish. Yeah.
1: Mm-hmm. Yeah.
3: I guess so.
5: Yes, a lot of people saying mothballs, and honestly, that kind of reminds me of mothballs.
1: That one surprises me. Like, a lot of these don't, because some of them are meant to smell good. Like, diapers are meant to smell good. Mm-hmm. But mothballs don't smell good.
5: Yeah.
1: Like, that reminds me of my grandma's house, you know, where she's trying to keep moths off of wool.
5: Yeah.
1: You know, and you go, grandma just put out the mothballs.
3: text from Southwest Michigan. I love the smell of puppy breath.
5: Yeah. Love what, puppy breath.
3: What?
4: Not my puppies.
3: Yeah.
4: Not my dogs.
1: Yeah, some are better than others.
5: Just like a
3: is this because their teeth aren't dirty enough yet, so their breath doesn't smell as bad?
5: In my opinion, it's kind of the same as the Frito paws. It's just that salty smell. And Muffin always has puppy smell. Like, she's always kind of a little salty smelling. I love it so much.
3: A lot of people love the smell of, like, two-stroke engines, motorcycles,
5: yes,
3: snowmobiles.
5: Oh, man, go-karts, an old go-kart. Oh,
3: yeah. Mm-hmm.
4: Anything gas-oil mixture.
5: Yes, love that. Terrible for the planet, great for my nostrils.
3: Oh, this one. Now, this falls into the category of odd. I love the smell of a brand-new plastic shower curtain.
5: Mm-hmm.
3: Mm-mm.
4: Yeah.
3: Really?
4: Yeah.
5: The smell of a CD when you would open them, that same plasticky smell. Love that.
1: Yeah.
5: Just smells clean.
1: Anything that's fresh. Yeah. Mm-hmm. When you open it, you know, it's like new construction always smells good, whether it's the carpet or the concrete or because it's new. I think your brain knows it's new.
4: Yeah. It took us years to find out that that's all just the biggest mix of chemicals.
1: Oh, yeah.
4: That's gonna get us all cancer.
1: Yeah. That's new car smell.
3: Yeah.
1: Yeah. Yeah. It's all off gassing. It's terrible for you.
3: Oh. I liked it better before there was a name for it.
1: Yeah.
3: An official danger name. More on the way. It is the Free Beer and Otwig Show.
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27: Remember when Hot Wings said this?
1: High school girls basketball is not as bad as I thought.
2: That's insulting.
3: That's a hot take.
1: Yeah.
2: It's like a backhanded compliment.
4: These gals make basketball look so hard.
1: Well, they make it look not as hard as I thought.
4: Let's ask the fan.
1: I'll tell you this.
2: They make it look not as hard as you thought.
1: Right, yes.
2: Okay, keep going.
5: Please, more compliments for these young athletes.
1: Those girls are aggressive, though.
2: Wow.
1: It's like watching the late 80s Pistons, the way they beat each other up.
4: Women's basketball is significantly more physical than men's basketball.
1: There's so many elbows and hip checks.
4: I have no idea that those gals thought they were doing something real.
1: Oh, my God. Well, I knew that they thought they were doing something real, but they are aggressive and mean. Like, this is actually a little more fun than I thought it would be to watch.
2: This whole time, I thought it was dainty virgins.
1: No, but some of them, like, they're really good.
4: I thought they called a foul on them for sweating.
1: Yeah.

0: are you talking about?
1: Just hold it there like a hot dog on the rollers?
2: Yeah, like when you do number two, do you not almost always do a little number one as well? So do men. It would be pretty weird if we number two'd and then had to shoot up and turn around and then pee downward.
1: You got to do it like a fountain in the front yard.
2: We lay it on our leg. It dangles. It goes between. It hangs down there. Same.
3: Oh, that's weird. The fact that it just dangles there while you're pooping is so...
2: That's where it is. I know every man you've ever been with, your brothers, your dad, that's where the dong is.
4: Stop it, you crossed the line. So does your number two ever bonk your dong?
2: Yeah.
4: Yeah, for real.
2: No.
3: Never?
1: Where do you think the number two comes
2: forward?
1: Out?
2: Yeah.
4: No.
1: Does yours go forward like a missile from his earth?
2: Yeah,
1: are you hitting the torpedo from a submarine? Do you beach one? Are they all flat on the front end?
4: I'm asking these questions because I don't know about male bits. I know enough about mine and what happens with mine.
1: Okay, no, I would guess that no one has ever hit their crank with the face of yesterday's Whopper.
2: No. I don't think so. I mean, maybe if you had a Jonah Falcon dong or something, but
1: yeah.
2: Then you have other problems because you're touching water every time.
1: Yeah.
2: So... that does not happen based on the way that a body contorts. The dong would be here, Maitland, and the hole is back here, so they don't really touch.
5: I can't believe you just won trivia.
2: Yeah.
5: Question like that.
1: But if you don't know, you don't know.
4: I really just wanted an excuse to say bonk your dong. That's how I'm gonna play it off.
1: All right. Let's all vote. Does Tommy pee sitting down?
4: Yeah. No, because he wants to be done fast so he can get back to Pokemon. And
2: I'm going to say sometimes.
1: I think sometimes.
2: I'm going to say about 15% of the time.
1: Like if he's busy on his Game Boy. Tommy?
2: Yeah.
6: Not my Game Boy. How'd you know?
1: That's the part you have a problem with.
6: Yeah, if I'm not in a hurry, I'm sitting. Like, I'm just hanging out. I don't got to pee and go nowhere. But if I'm, if I'm waiting for the water to warm up, I'll take a little pee quick and then get in. I don't pee in the shower, though.
1: Have you ever sat down on the toilet without having to go to the bathroom, but you just sat down for a break and still took your pants off, Tommy?
6: Take my pants all the way off?
1: Yeah, like just in case you have to go, but you really don't, but still wanted a break.
6: Well, number one, I never take my pants all the way off when I'm going to the bath, when I'm taking them.
1: Pull them down.
6: Yeah, okay. Well... Dude, I have a coworker who very passionately told us about how he always takes all of his clothes off when he takes the number two. And I'm like, even at work, he goes, oh, yeah. And I'm like, what?
4: Who is this?
6: That guy I used to work with.
4: Oh.
3: Okay, now it's hot.
1: Right. I bet his sits on his lap.
3: Uh-huh.
1: And I bet it's on like a velvet pillow.
6: Yeah. 100%. Yeah, no, I sit. I'm happy to sit,
1: Yeah.
6: But I think we haven't talked about the unspoken struggle of when your little friend down there is really happy and you have to sit and pee and it's just
1: then you can't.
6: You have to poop too. Oh my gosh, it's the hardest thing in the world.
1: Going number two turn you on?
2: Yeah.
6: It doesn't for you?
1: More next. It is the Free Beer and Hot Wings Show.
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9: Ozempic, Wegovy, GLP-1s, every day one thought haunts you. What if I stop? A 2026 British Medical Journal study says you'll gain every pound back, but four times faster. So what now? There is an answer. Alex Gowen, patented hypnosis. The Journal of the American Medical Association says adding behavior therapy to GLP-1s produces nearly three times the results than GLP-1s alone. Three times the results! Hypnosis is behavior therapy, concentrated, and Alex Gowen hypnosis is the only U.S. patented hypnosis proven useful. useful by the U.S. Patent Office. 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
17: 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So the missing fighter jet that disappeared Sunday afternoon and then they found wreckage of it. Still no real answer. I heard one suggestion that it might have been hacked, but I don't know if that's real or not.
18: There's a couple conspiracy theories. First of all, we had questioned yesterday how long it flew after the pilot ejected. Mm-hmm. It was over 20 minutes.
17: That's a long time for a fighter jet.
18: That it kept flying. I heard a conspiracy theory the other day that it was shot down by militiamen. Because
17: that area is like where, militia field or
18: yeah,
17: something?
18: Where it was flying, it's a heavy...
17: Hey, a lot of
18: militia area.
17: A lot of people that enjoyed January 6th a lot.
18: Yep. Yeah. And they said that they had weapons that shot it down and that obviously
17: surface to air missiles for the militia. Great.
18: Yep. And the government obviously doesn't want to admit that a backyard militia shot it down. So they're just saying,
17: well, that's probably.
18: So they're just saying, yeah, it was technical issues.
17: I mean, technically, if they did shoot it down, the government would not want to admit that. That's
18: please,
17: true.
19: I don't know. I mean, it'd be a pretty good excuse for them to go and wreak some havoc on the encampment.
18: And then I saw another theory that it was hacked by the Chinese.
17: Russians or Elon Musk,
18: yeah,
17: whatever.
18: Yeah, it was hacked.
19: I bet
18: it was hacked by China, and that's what brought it down.
17: Hmm.
18: Can't we just ask the pilot?
17: That would be them. I mean, they probably are, right?
19: I'm sure they did. Yeah.
17: Well, this is a news story from South Carolina, near where this happened, and it includes an eyewitness you won't forget anytime soon.
18: This guy, he's been auto-tuned by this point, right?
17: I assume so. Yeah.
20: First at 6, officials with Joint Base Charleston confirmed debris from an F-35 fighter jet that disappeared Sunday was found yesterday in Williamsburg County.
21: Raymond Owens has the latest on the recovery, and he also spoke with a man who heard that jet go down.
22: I had a chance to talk to a man who lives out here. He told me he actually heard the plane as it was flying past his house and crashing nearby, but he didn't know what it was.
23: I'm almost October 6th. I'll be 72 years old.
22: Randolph White retired from his job at the paper mill in Georgetown 10 years ago. He lives in this house with his wife in a very rural area of Williamsburg County.
23: Well, it's nice and quiet and peaceful, and I don't have to worry about people no close up tight. You know, I like space.
22: He loves living about 2 miles away from where he grew up. Normally, it's pretty quiet, but on Sunday afternoon,
23: I was in the bathroom taking a shave.
17: Oh.
24: Taking a shave.
18: I've never heard
24: somebody say taking a shave before,
19: but that's what he said. But boy, man, when you get to taking a SH.
18: When he was in the bathroom.
19: Man, yeah, I got a little bit tense there for a second.
23: And I heard a screeching.
18: What is he wearing, by the way?
19: It looks like he's wearing a weight pack over his body.
18: like a resistance vest.
19: That's what it looks
17: it
19: like.
17: Does,
19: like
17: yeah.
19: You fill it with sand or water or yeah. something or like he, to train your legs.
18: If you're an ultra marathoner or something.
17: He might be about to get into a pretty big Nerf gun battle because my kids have vests that hold ammo that look like that.
23: Between a screech and a whistle. What in the world is this?
19: Well, I didn't.
17: He really does that noise really well.
19: I didn't see that coming at all.
25: Me neither.
23: So, between a screech and a whistle. What in the world is this?
19: Now, to clarify, did the plane go, what in the world is this? Or did it screech and then he said, what in the world
18: I
19: is this?
18: I guess we'll never know.
19: I mean, because I'm not sure. I'm not entirely sure right now because it was kind of a run-on sentence.
18: Mm-hmm.
23: And I heard boom! Then my whole house shook.
22: White says he didn't realize it was a plane at the time, so he didn't call anybody.
23: The first thought came to me. I said, "What's it, a meteorite coming out of space or something?" And I said, "Well, if it's an airplane, it needed to be reported. But the thing was flying just too low." So yesterday evening, I said, "The helicopters, I'm out here walking."
18: Didn't this thing explode, catch on fire?
17: I thought so. Maybe not. I mean, did it just tumble to the ground?
19: Yeah, I mean, maybe it went down. Maybe it ran out of fuel.
17: Right in the backyard of the guy who did the voice of R2-D2?
19: My goodness.
23: And choppers keep flying around. I said, well, somebody must have robbed a banker. kill some people or whatever. I walked up there. He told me.
24: Yeah, I'm sure nothing. It couldn't possibly be related at all to the gigantic, huge noise and fireball from earlier. I'm sure these are now. Right. Now there's a bank robbery happening near you in the middle of nowhere.
18: Remember, he didn't see it. He just heard it because he was in the bathroom taking a shave.
24: Yeah, that's right. Oh, that's right. You're right. He was taking a shave.
0: Even when you said it, I was worried.
23: He told me it was about the plane.
22: The F-35B airplane wreckage created an extensive debris field. The wreckage is located off Old Georgetown Road. Military security is very tight with numerous red and white...
18: Is it really?
24: They're showing it. They haven't even fully pushed up the pop-up tent. It's half pushed up.
0: And
24: it's limp like...
0: Two guys in camo sitting in camping chairs.
18: This was me at my remote on Friday.
0: Yeah. Except their tent's not falling apart.
24: My God.
18: Okay.
22: The wreckage is located off Old Georgetown Road. Military security is very tight with numerous red and white.
0: That is one of the most unintentionally funny things I've ever heard.
1: Tattoo on his knee.
24: You've got the easy up tent that's only half put up. You've got one guy who looks like a real soldier and the other guy who looks like a reject from Eagle Scout.
18: It's Goose. Top Gun.
24: He looks like a Beagle Scout.
22: It's signs on the side of the road that read, no trespassing. This area has been designated a national defense area.
0: How is anyone going to get past that laminated paper?
18: Yeah.
23: That's with the grace of God, nobody didn't get hurt. Because the church right up there, about a half mile.
22: About a mile of Old Georgetown Road will be closed for an unknown period of time.
23: Anything man-made can malfunction. You know, so he tried to give him the benefit of the doubt. But it needs to be investigated. And the public need to know what really happened. You know, it shouldn't be kept a secret what happened.
24: I agree with that.
0: Yes.
23: Because, you know, it could have been a major disaster.
0: We got to give this guy a throat lozenge. That's going to hurt.
1: See, I love that crackly southern voice, especially the South Carolina, Charleston area.
0: That low country.
1: Oh, man, I love that.
0: Well, that guy is a delight.
1: Do you love this? Him. Yes!
23: What in the world is this?
24: He sounds like that Taylor Swift's the screaming goat.
1: Yeah.
0: Play the next clip, Steve.
18: Okay.
0: It's a quick remix of a couple hot hits with more Randolph White in them.
18: That fit.
24: That worked great.
18: That was amazing.
24: That's amazing.
0: Just like the goats.
1: Yeah. Y'all seen Thor Love and Thunder?
0: Yes.
1: The goats that hold his ship.
0: Yeah.
1: They scream the whole time on a rainbow wave.
0: My kids cannot laugh enough at that.
1: Oh my God, I can't stop laughing.
0: Come on, you guys, this is funny.
1: Oh, that made the movie.
0: Can you play those two songs again?

0: I've only heard that song with the goats so many times. I don't know how it sounds when it's not manipulated anymore.
1: No.
0: What sound does she actually make after it? When I'm lying on the cold, hard ground.
1: It's that.
2: Oh. It's like an O, I think.
0: Okay.
3: I thought it was a yeah.
1: I think it's a wee.
2: Is it?
0: I have no idea.
2: I just can't stop laughing at the serious security for our military defenses.
1: Yeah, it's a real. The military is coming in, secured the entire area. Two guys who look bored as balls.
3: The only thing better is if you had seen them laying on the ground,
2: yeah,
3: with their hat pulled over their eyes, taking a nap.
2: Oh my God! That was the most unsuspecting thing of that whole entire story for me. God, somebody hadn't caught me that off guard in a minute. Oh my God!
1: No,
2: like pull your tent tighter, dude.
1: My God, it's like good enough. I mean, that's the military's motto.
2: Yeah.
1: Good enough.
0: We did less after 8 a.m. than you'll do all day, said these two soldiers. More on the way. It is the Free Beer Not Wig Show.
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1: I mean, really.
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0: This lady is an odd woman. It seems like she has an odd significant other. But she is just doing what she wants to with stuff that she purchased as a taxpayer.
23: And every little morsel.
24: Sandy from JP doesn't buy ice melt from the store.
23: It's free. We pay the taxes, so what the hell? It's mine. Nobody's got the balls to do it. I got the balls to feel down at midnight scraping salt off in this outfit, so... What the hell?
24: How much do you usually...
0: So to be clear, she's in the street scraping up used road salt to then use herself.
24: That's per season.
23: Oh, I've had 20 gallons so far.
24: Whoa!
23: Usually it's down here. That's where they sit and do their business.
24: Ah.
23: In the bushes.
25: In the
23: Let's
25: bushes.
23: Be honest now. We all got to go.
24: It's amazing more people haven't thought of this.
23: Well, some guy collects it, too.
24: Really?
23: Yeah. This is my street.
26: Dude, she's like, she's laughing but serious.
0: Yeah. She sure is.
1: Yeah, I'm sure other people have thought of it. Just nobody wants to stop and sweep up road salt in intersections.
26: I've literally never thought of this one time.
2: No, me either.
1: I've thought, I wish somebody would do that so I didn't have to drive through it.
23: I'm hell bent on it. When I drive, it's like, oh God, I gotta go back. And Ed's like, no, you've got plenty.
24: Ed is her husband.
27: Wipe your feet. Come back to wipe your feet.
24: Okay.
27: It's kind of salty. That's
24: yeah,
27: all.
24: Yeah.
28: Yeah, what is that coming out of the fireplace there?
27: Oh, those are our pets. That's Bonesy, Ratsy, and Catsy.
1: Okay, so they've got a non-functioning now fireplace with a bunch of animals in it.
3: You've got to take the pets out for a walk.
1: Skeletons.
27: Well, we do. It made the local Jamaica Plain Gazette.
4: This is the most JP house I've ever been in.
27: All right, cat has its own room. We don't have a Christmas tree. We have a Christmas ladder. So we buy about 30 or 40 gifts at the dollar store, put them under our Christmas ladder, and have people choose them.
4: Ed grew up in the neighborhood and bought this house at only 23 years old.
0: Playing a wooden recorder in the kitchen for what seems like no reason.
26: The most eccentric people ever.
1: These are very eccentric, yeah.
4: $20,000.
27: It's assessed at over $1 million now. Well, I plan to live here till I croak. So the only thing that does for me is just increase my property taxes.
4: But really, why would they leave?
27: I love it here.
4: JP is great, and not just because of the free salt.
23: It's free, and my mother always said, if it's free, it's good. So we take it.
4: Because I think part of what gives a neighborhood
1: what
4: like this
1: a couple
4: is
1: of wackos, man.
2: I love them.
1: Oh, my God. Take
4: it. Because I think part of what gives a neighborhood like this
26: is... Is this a glimpse into Maitland's future?
2: I've never seen two people that I would describe as soulmates more than those two.
26: Yeah, those... They found each other.
2: It's a
26: somehow.
2: Somehow, it's a miracle. I think her earrings are troll dolls, by the way.
26: Oh yeah, they are. They
2: you have those, don't you, mate?
5: I don't. Troll earrings?
2: Oh, I thought you did.
5: I wish.
23: So we take it.
4: Because I think part of what gives a neighborhood like this its character are its characters.
23: I love it. I love it.
3: Yeah.
23: It's where I belong.
3: You think? Why do you say that?
23: Yeah, because everybody else thought I was different, but now I fit right in. Do whatever I used That's to true. Do, but look, half normal.
4: JP, I'm Matt Shearer. For more, ask Alexa to play WBZ News Radio on iHeartRadio.
3: 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Bathroom music.
6: Bathroom music? That's weird.
26: That's weird.
0: JP, they said it's the most JP thing. Jamaica Plains is the community apparently known for being an eccentric place.
1: Yeah.
26: WB, that's Boston?
1: Yeah, it's a suburb of Boston or a neighborhood in Boston.
6: That's weird.
0: What a fun guy. So JP. Like, she's a little terrifying. He seems like a delight.
26: Yeah.
1: Yeah.
26: Come and put gifts under our Christmas ladder.
2: I kind of love the Christmas ladder idea. I think that's adorable.
26: Yeah. I mean,
0: I don't hate it.
2: That's so cute.
0: Yeah.
26: It has a use the other 11 months of the year.
2: Yeah,
1: it's functional.
0: More next. 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

Chili Peppers giving away 97.9X. We'll have giveaways tomorrow downtown Scranton, Courthouse Square, as part of the PA World Cup Fan Zone event. I'll be there broadcasting live. The event will have giveaways. I'll have some 97.9X swag to give away, some soccer swag to give away. There's free soccer clinics. 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And it's free to get in. And the watch party. All of it. And hey, if you're bringing the kids and they like Taylor Swift, Cruel Summer's there, a live tribute to Taylor Swift at 11 a.m. Again, I'll be there tomorrow, 1 to 3 with 97.9X.

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0: 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Ozempic, Wegovy, GLP-1s, every day one thought haunts you. What if I stop? A 2026 British Medical Journal study says you'll gain every pound back, but four times faster. So what now? There is an answer. Alex Gowen, patented hypnosis. The Journal of the American Medical Association says adding behavior therapy to GLP-1s produces nearly three times the results than GLP-1s alone. Three times the results! Hypnosis is behavior therapy, concentrated, and Alex Gowen hypnosis is the only U.S. patented hypnosis proven useful by the U.S. Patent Office. 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
18: I don't know about you, but my social media feeds are flooded with lotions and potions and gadgets, all promising to unlock different components of longevity. But if you log off, take a step back from all the hype, you'll find that the actual keys to a longer, healthier life are hiding in plain sight. There are four of them. Number one, nutrition. The Mediterranean diet really is the gold standard. Number two, exercise. You should be getting 150 minutes of moderate intensity exercise or 75 minutes of vigorous intensity exercise every week, plus strength training and stretching. Number three, sleep. Sleep is when your body and your brain repair themselves. You should be getting 7 to 9 hours a night. And finally, number four often gets forgotten, socialization. It's not a bonus. It's a necessity for a healthy life, finding a sense of community, purpose, and belonging. I'm Dr. Sanjay Gupta, helping you live a better life.
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Bush's Gavin Rossdale says he's working hard on the next Bush album. It's going to be heavy. 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It's going to be pretty good. 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Speaking of new, this is new stuff from Bill Murray collabing with A Day to Remember. 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

0: SweetDeals.com right now. Ozempic, Wegovy, GLP-1s, every day one thought haunts you. What if I stop? A 2026 British Medical Journal study says you'll gain every pound back, but four times faster. So what now? There is an answer. Alex Gowen, patented hypnosis. The Journal of the American Medical Association says adding behavior therapy to GLP-1s produces nearly three times the results than GLP-1s alone. Three times the results. Hypnosis is behavior therapy, concentrated. And Alex Gowen hypnosis is the only U.S. patented hypnosis proven useful by the U.S. Patent Office. Ozempic can't talk to your subconscious. Where every habit lives. Alex Gowen patented hypnosis does. 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

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All weekend long, starting tonight with Lazy E at 6 p.m., we are celebrating the 4th of July with a Let Freedom Ring weekend. 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And yes, that will include Papa Roach.

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1: Ozempic, Wegovy, GLP-1s, every day one thought haunts you. What if I stop? A 2026 British Medical Journal study says you'll gain every pound back, but four times faster. So what now? There is an answer. Alex Cohen, patented hypnosis. The Journal of the American Medical Association says adding behavior therapy to GLP-1s produces nearly three times the results than GLP-1s alone. Three times the results. Hypnosis is behavior therapy, concentrated. And Alex Cohen hypnosis is the only U.S. patented hypnosis proven useful by the U.S. Patent Office. Ozempic can't talk to your subconscious. Where every habit lives. 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

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Couple of soccer matches on tap today. Your first happens in about 2 hours. Australia take it on Egypt. Then at 6, Argentina and Cabo Verde. And then later on tonight, 9:30, Colombia and Ghana. Lots of soccer to get in today if you're following any of the World Cup. 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

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Requests for the 90s at Noon for from Sharon from Kingston saying, can you play some Kid Rock? Hell yeah, I can. Here's Devil Without a Cause on 97.9X.

Unsung, that's Helm at the 90s at Noon, sponsored by Dixon City Hyundai on the Scranton-Carbondale Highway. That's just up the road from the Viewmont Mall. We've had some interesting changes to late night this year with Stephen Colbert signing off. In 1993, David Letterman officially took over CBS to launch The Late Show, and Conan O'Brien made his debut hosting late night the same year this song from Lenny Kravitz came out. Yep, 1993. Are You Gonna Go My Way? It's the 90s at Noon on 97.9X.

0: Grunge, ska, rock, and alt. 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It's the 90s at Noon on 97.9X. 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

0: 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Ozempic, Wegovy, GLP-1s, every day one thought haunts you. What if I stop? A 2026 British Medical Journal study says you'll gain every pound back, but four times faster. So what now? There is an answer. Alex Gowen, patent in hypnosis. The Journal of the American Medical Association says adding behavior therapy to GLP-1s produces nearly three times the results than GLP-1s alone. Three times the results! Hypnosis is behavior therapy, concentrated. And Alex Gowen hypnosis is the only U.S. patent in hypnosis proven useful by the U.S. Patent Office. Ozempic can't talk to your subconscious. 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
9: A better life with Dr. Sanjay Gupta.
10: I'm feeling lucky to have my college-age kids home with me for a few weeks this summer. And one of the things I know we're going to be talking about, AI. I've started to use it more often at the hospital to get fresh takes on patient problems that I'm trying to solve. And for my girls, well, I know that they are navigating college now with these new powerful tools, something frankly that you and I couldn't have even imagined when we were in school. But while it may be tempting to outsource your studying and your work to these large language models, I beg you not to. And that's because AI chatbots tend to reproduce what researchers call weird viewpoints. That's an acronym. Western, educated, industrialized, rich, and democratic. Look, AI isn't going away. And admittedly, it can be a really powerful tool. But you don't want it doing your thinking for you. I'm Dr. Sanjay Gupta, helping you live a better life.
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Man, I'm really excited for tomorrow, not only because it's Independence Day and there'll be lots of fireworks celebrations, but I'll be in downtown Scranton for the Fan Zone Watch Party. This is going to be really cool. I'll be there broadcasting live during the first game from 1 to 3. Free admission, Michelob Ultra Beer Garden, Onvo Kids Zone, lots of giveaways, free entertainment. It's going to be awesome. Come down and hang out. I'll have some 97.9X swag to give away, too. Here's Day Seekers. 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

You know, I don't think it'll ever happen, but I think it could be kind of interesting if it did. MGK collabing with Ronnie Radke of that band, Falling in Reverse. I mean, it works with Fred Durst on this one, right? 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

If you plan on doing some Independence Day shopping, say at the Lehigh Valley Mall tomorrow, well, guess what? 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

0: Doubt, Soundgarden to Soul Asylum, Pixies to Pearl Jam. 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

0: My name's Robin Fletcher. I smoked for 46 years. I went to a seminar in March. My best friend came with me. Neither one of us smoked a cigarette. I took my three sisters and my brother-in-law and my sister's best friend and went. None of them have smoked a cigarette, and I want to thank you from the bottom of my heart.
1: My name is Jen Carpenter. I went to a seminar of the Stop Smoking, and it worked. A friend of mine also went, and he still no longer smokes, and it was just amazing.
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7: Not all screen time is created equal, and a new study out of Sweden is helping us understand this even better. So researchers followed more than 20,000 people over nearly two decades and determined that passive screen time, like sitting on the couch and watching television, raised someone's risk of dementia. But if they did something active, like reading, puzzles, or interacting with other people, this same group of people saw their risk of dementia drop. Just like you gotta put the work in to keep your body in shape as you age, you basically have to do the same thing with your brain. A couple things I have found to help: working to learn something new every day, whatever it might be, challenging yourself in some way every day, and really importantly, staying socially active. Some days that means meeting friends in person. Other days, maybe an email, a text, or a phone call. Just stay engaged. I'm Dr. Sanjay Gupta, helping you live a better life.
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That Green Day-inspired comedy Nimrod's hitting the big screen in August on the 14th. 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

You know, I see a lot of chatter on TV, online, on Reddit, it's pretty much everywhere on the internet about that big wedding that's supposedly happening this weekend in New York City. You know, the pop songstress and the football player. Do I even need to mention their names? The one thing I'm not seeing mentioned, how is nobody talking about the possible prenup? You know they're going to have one. What's that going to look like? That's what I want to know. Marilyn Manson, The Beautiful People, streaming free on your smart speaker. 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
1: 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We're tired of them already, aren't we? We are. I know it. 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

I'm assuming you've seen the announcement by now, but Bad Wolves moving on from their former singer DL, who's now playing bass in Falling in Reverse. They've got Sarah Killboy Skinner out front now. She used to be a pop trap artist and collabed with the band on their song It's You back in 2023. Now she's fronting the band. 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
0: Ozempic, Wegovy, GLP-1s, every day one thought haunts you. What if I stop? A 2026 British Medical Journal study says you'll gain every pound back, but four times faster. So what now? There is an answer. Alex Goen patented hypnosis. The Journal of the American Medical Association says adding behavior therapy to GLP-1s produces nearly three times the results than GLP-1s alone. Three times the results. Hypnosis is behavior therapy, concentrated. And Alex Goen hypnosis is the only U.S. patented hypnosis proven useful by the U.S. Patent Office. Ozempic can't talk to your subconscious. 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

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Hey, that's it for me, Duffy, I'm out. But I will see you tomorrow as I broadcast live from Courthouse Square, downtown Scranton, for the PA World Cup Fan Zone. That event is free. I will be there broadcasting live from 1 to 3 with some 97.9X swag, some soccer swag. It'll be a good time. Lazy E's in next. He'll be kicking off the Let Freedom Ring weekend at 6. Here's Black Label Society on 97.9X.

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Hey there, I'm Lazy E. Getting ready for tonight. I'm going to have a party up at, well, my friend's having a party up in Mountaintop when they're shooting their fireworks off later. He calls it booze and booms, but since I don't drink anymore, it's more like soda and sparklers for me.

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So we will be getting that final album from Chris Cornell with Soundgarden.

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4: Ozempic, Wegovy, GLP-1s, every day one thought haunts you. What if I stop? A 2026 British Medical Journal study says you'll gain every pound back, but four times faster. So what now? There is an answer. Alex Cohen, patented hypnosis. The Journal of the American Medical Association says adding behavior therapy to GLP-1s produces nearly three times the results than GLP-1s alone. Three times the results. Hypnosis is behavior therapy, concentrated. And Alex Cohen hypnosis is the only U.S. patented hypnosis proven useful by the U.S. Patent Office. 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

Something Wicked from Breaking Benjamin when we held our Song Execution Early Grand Championship back on Wednesday. They have won. They are the current Grand Champion of Song Execution. We'll defend it next Friday after 4:15, and we'll find its competition after 4:15 Monday through Tuesday. Make sure you're listening to have your voice heard.

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0: Wegovy, GLP-1s. Every day, one thought haunts you. What if I stop? A 2026 British Medical Journal study says you'll gain every pound back, but four times faster. So what now? There is an answer. Alex Gowen, patented hypnosis. The Journal of the American Medical Association says adding behavior therapy to GLP-1s produces nearly three times the results than GLP-1s alone. Three times the results! Hypnosis is behavior therapy, concentrated. And Alex Gowen hypnosis is the only U.S. patented hypnosis proven useful by the U.S. Patent Office. Ozempic can't talk to your subconscious. 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

0: 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This is Chris Motionless from Motionless and White, and I just want to send a huge shout out to 97.9X. 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I used to listen to it driving to school every morning. It means the world to us. Thank you guys so much. We'll see you soon.
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14: 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My best friend came with me. 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
15: 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A friend of mine also went, and he still no longer smokes, and it was just amazing.
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have a teaser to our Let Freedom Ring weekend with the 5 o'clock block. We'll do three songs from a band you'll find out shortly. But right now, the latest from Bill Murray and A Day to Remember. It's Always Let You Down on 97.9X.

0: 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It's the 5 o'clock block. Three songs with one common theme. All you have to do is figure it out.
1: It's the 5 o'clock block brought to you by Hazleton Hyundai, 703 Airport Road in Hazel Township. And there's nothing to win today, just three songs from one band. And today, that band is The Offspring.

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1: My name's Robin Fletcher. I smoked for 46 years. I went to a seminar in March. 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Neither one of us smoked a cigarette. I took my three sisters and my brother-in-law and my sister's best friend and went. None of them have smoked a cigarette, and I want to thank you from the bottom of my heart.
2: My name is Jen Carpenter. I went to a seminar, the Stop Smoking, and it worked. A friend of mine also went, and he still no longer smokes, and it was just amazing.
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Got to talk to Chris Motionless of Mostly Motionless and White, where they talked a lot about this song, R.I.P., featuring Skylar Grey.

Hey, I'm Lazy E. I still don't get the crap Linkin Park gets now because they have Emily Armstrong as one of the singers. It's not like they kicked out Chester Bennington. He died. What were they supposed to do? Nothing anymore? This was the first song we got with Emily Armstrong. It's the Emptiness Machine. Yo.

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1: Ozempic, Wegovy, GLP-1s, every day one thought haunts you. What if I stop? A 2026 British Medical Journal study says you'll gain every pound back, but four times faster. So what now? There is an answer. Alex Goen patented hypnosis. The Journal of the American Medical Association says adding behavior therapy to GLP-1s produces nearly three times the results than GLP-1s alone. Three times the results. Hypnosis is behavior therapy, concentrated. And Alex Goen hypnosis is the only U.S. patented hypnosis proven useful by the U.S. Patent Office. Ozempic can't talk to your subconscious. Where every habit lives. 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
1: Kind of started a new life rule. 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
4: 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What if I stop? A 2026 British Medical Journal study says you'll gain every pound back, but four times faster. So what now? There is an answer. Alex Gowen, patented hypnosis. The Journal of the American Medical Association says adding behavior therapy to GLP-1s produces nearly three times the results than GLP-1s alone. Three times the results! Hypnosis is behavior therapy, concentrated. And Alex Gowen hypnosis is the only U.S. patented hypnosis proven useful by the U.S. Patent Office. 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
5: What is up, Scranton Wilkes-Barre? 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I used to listen to it driving to school every morning. It means the world to us. Thank you guys so much. We'll see you soon.
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9: 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I went to a seminar in March. 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